Aerosmith, Loving an Elevator on the Grand Strands, Classic Rock, Wave 104.1's Gary K on a Tuesday night, back on this day in 1979 after a show in Cleveland. Joe Perry quits Aerosmith when he gets in a screaming match with Steven Tyler. He's replaced by Jim Cresco, but returns to the band in 1984. Here's some Skinner, Sweet Home Alabama, Wave 104.1.

0: Stones. 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
12: All right, let's take a look at that Wave 104 forecast for tonight. Slight chance of showers and thunderstorms, mostly cloudy skies, low around 79. Tomorrow, sunny, high near 88. Tomorrow night, mostly clear, low around 75. And for your Thursday, sunny, high near 87. Let's get back into it. We got some Don Henley, Sabbath, Steve Miller Band, Rush. How about some Chili Peppers, Under the Bridge? 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

0: 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What are you doing Thursday night? Well, why don't you hang out with Beth from the TNA Morning Show and Rockin' Rick Roberts for Voodoo Brews and Music Bingo. 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

0: 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Wave 104.1, Scary K, on a Tuesday night. And don't forget to listen to Charlie Steele all this week to win a pair of tickets to Legends in Concert for their Back to the 80s tribute show. 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
2: What if I were to tell you all you need to do is to spread feces on your face and your skin will look amazing? 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
12: All right, let's take a look at that Wave 104 forecast. Slight chance of showers and thunderstorms. Mostly cloudy skies, low around 79. Tomorrow, sunny, high near 88. Tomorrow night, mostly clear, low around 75. And for your Thursday, sunny, high near 87. Let's get back into it. We got the Beatles, Journey, Van Halen, Bob Seger. How about the Quiet Riot? Come on, Feel the Noise. 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

0: The boss, Bruce Springsteen, Born to Run on the Grand Strands. 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And you're home for the TNA Morning Show with Tommy and Beth. Wave 104.1, Scary K on a Tuesday night. 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You never know what Tommy and Beth are going to be up to. They're going to make you laugh. They're going to make you think. They're going to make you scratch your head. And if you listen all this week, they're going to give you a chance to go see Mammoth, you know, Wolfgang Van Halen's band, this Saturday night, August 1st, at the House of Blues. 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
0: All right, let's take a look at that wave on forecast for tonight. Mostly cloudy skies, low around 79, slight chance for pop-up shower. Tomorrow, sunny, high near 88. Tomorrow night, mostly clear, low around 75. And for your Thursday, sunny, high near 87. Let's get back into it. We've got Bad Company, Alice Cooper, Pat Benatar, Guns N' Roses. Sad day in rock history. Back in 2021, we lost Mr. Dusty Hill. Here's some ZZ Top, Sharp Dressed Man. 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

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He's a drummer for Free and Bad Company. He was born in this day back in 1949, and I will do the math for you because there's no math on this show. 77 years young today. Here's some Alice Cooper. School's out. 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

0: 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Tap That Trivia Night. Yes, join Tommy and Beth from the TNA Morning Show for Tap That Trivia. They just got back a little while ago. They said they had a great crowd this evening. Thanks to everyone who came out this evening. 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Always a fun time hanging out with Tommy and Beth. 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

Foo Fighters, My Hero on the Grand Strands, Classic Rock, Wave 104.1, Scary K on a Tuesday night. Happy heavenly birthday to Mr. Rick Wright. He was born on this day back in 1945. Here's some Floyd, Wish You Were Here.

0: Ozzy, I don't know, on the Grand Strands Classic Rock. And you're home for the TNA Morning Show with Tommy and Beth. Wave 104.1. It's Gary K. On a Tuesday night, looking forward to Friday because Rick Roberts is taking Cafe Rock on the road. Yes, he'll be at the Different Drum in Surfside where you can't beat the prices, but you can beat the drums. And I'll be out there with him taking your Cafe Rock request live. 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
0: All right, let's take a last look at that Wave 104 forecast for tonight. Mostly cloudy skies, low around 79. Tomorrow, sunny, high near 88. Tomorrow night, mostly clear, low around 75. And for your Thursday, sunny, high near 87. Let's get back into it. We got Rush, Kiss, Queen, Metallica. How about some Steve Miller Band, The Joker? Wave on a 4.1.
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0: 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But before I go, I know you guys work hard each and every day, so why don't you join Charlie Steele for the 420 break each day? 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
0: Let's take a look at your Wave 10 forecast for the day. Got sunny skies, highs in the lower 90s. Mostly clear tonight, lows in the lower 70s. About a 20 degree difference. Gonna feel really good tonight. 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

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Stick around, I got some Boston coming up. AC/DC right before that. This next guy is going to be in Charlotte tomorrow. It's Mr. Mellencamp, Jack and Diane.

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Great White, Once Bitten, Twice Shy. Song's been camping on our playlist for about 4 years straight. I think Charlie Steele just likes it a lot. You got some heart coming up. Here's Zeppelin right now off the OG, Zeppelin 1. Here's Good Times, Bad Times.

0: 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And that way you can have a background soundtrack to the TNA Morning Show consistently. It's like the Wizard of Oz and Pink Floyd. You know how they merged up together? Even though I was born in 87, I've done that plenty of times on plenty of different substances. Coming up, I got some Pink Floyd, actually. Some cars. 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
0: All right, let's take a look at your Wave 104 forecast. Got sunny skies all day long. Highs in the lower 90s. Not a cloud in sight. Mostly clear tonight. Dropping down 20 degrees. Lows in the lower 70s. Sounds great. Got some cars coming up. Let's kick it off right now with Pink Floyd. 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

The Cars moving in stereo on the Grand Stand Classic Rock Wave 104.1. And got some Skynyrd coming up. Soundgarden right before that with my favorite song off of Super Unknown. Right now we've got Scorpions, Rock You Like a Hurricane.

0: 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Stick around, got some Metallica, Doors, Eagles on the way.
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1: All right, let's take a look at your Wave 10 forecast for the day. You got sunny skies, highs in the lower 90s, dropping down about 20 degrees. Tonight, lows in the lower 70s and mostly clear. Just knocked over a stack of CDs earlier. One that popped into my face immediately was Tom Petty and the Heartbreakers. 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

Bryan Adams on the Grand Chase Classic Rock Wave 104.1. Got some Stevie Ray Vaughan coming up. Journey right before that. AC/DC right now. Dirty Deeds Done. Dirt. A cheap.

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0: 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Stick around. I got some Black Crows, some Stones, Motley Crue on the way.
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Pincus Floydus, Grand Chance Classic Rock Wave 104.1. What do you think about some Joan Jett? Well, I don't want it right now. Here's Bob Seger. Turn the page.

0: Joel Jett on the Grand Chance Classic Rock Wave 104.1 in your home for the TNA Morning Show with Tommy and Beth. Stick around, I got some GNR, Def Lep, and your Wave 104 forecast on the way.
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0: Let's take a look at your Wave 104 forecast for the day. Got sunny skies, highs in the lower 90s. Mostly clear tonight, lows in the lower 70s. Simply, let's kick it off with GNR knocking on heaven's door. 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

Too Late for Love on the Grand Chance Classic Rock Wave 104.1. Stick around, I got some Twisted Sister coming up. Autograph right before that. Here's Foghat, Slow Ride.

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0: 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I Want to Rock on the Grand Chance Classic Rock Wave 104.1 in your home for the TNA Morning Show with Tommy and Beth. Stick around. Got some Zeppelin, Cream, some George Thorogood on the way.
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2: 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About the shack outside the game. 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They got a lot of nice girls.

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Good morning. We are on hump day. We got some Queen coming up. Billy Squire right now. Rock Me Tonight.

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0: All right, let's take a look at your Wave 10 forecast for the day. You got sunny skies, highs in the lower 90s. Mostly clear tonight, dropping down at about 20 degrees, lows in the lower 70s. Should be a beautiful day. Got some Pearl Jam coming up. Let's do 38 special right now. Hold on loosely. 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

Pearl Jam, Yellow, Ledbetter on the Grand Chance Classic Rock Wave 104.1. Stick around, I got some Doors on the way. Aerosmith right before that. Here's AC/DC right now, Back in Black.

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0: 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But you know what? 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

0: Jim Morrison and the Boys, L.A. Woman on the Grand Chance Classic Rock Wave 104.1 in your home for the TNA Morning Show with Tommy and Beth. Text line is always open. 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And if you've got a complaint, file it. We get humor out of it. It's great. We'll even talk about you. We got some GNR, Joe Walsh, and some Journey on the way.
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John Mellencamp hurts so good. Gonna be in Charlotte tomorrow at the Trillion Amphitheater. Got some Bon Jovi coming up. Here's Bad Company right now. Rock and Roll Fantasy.

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0: Right, let's take a look at your Wave 104 forecast for the day. It got bright, sunny skies all day long, highs in the lower 90s. Mostly clear tonight, lows in the lower 70s. Full 20-degree drop. Should feel absolutely beautiful later on tonight. I got some Steve Miller Band coming up. Let's drop some Zeppelin right now. A whole lot of love. Grand Chance Classic Rock, Wave 104.1.

Ah.

Steve Miller Band, Abracadabra on the Grand Chance Classic, Rockwave 104.1. Got some Sabbath coming up, Tom Petty right before that. This next song is a perfect example of a song that you can tell what album it's from the sound of the snare drum. Here's Van Halen off Diver Down, cover of Roy Orbison's Oh Pretty Woman.

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0: 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It's Beck. I'm taking off. I'm getting a little tired. Plus, Tommy and Beth are over there at the door looking at me like they want to kick me in the face because I'm still sitting here. I got some Cars, Hendrix, Nirvana coming up, and then the TNA Morning Show. Have a good day.
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3: Good morning, everybody. It is the TNA show. Tommy and Beth. Beth, good morning to you.
4: Good morning. I forgot to extend everything.
3: It's all right.
4: I knew I forgot something this morning.
3: Behind the curtain, that means, our rejoin music was shortened yesterday due to yesterday's best of.
4: Yeah, no one knew we were out. They're still messaging.
3: Yeah, but that's what Beth means when extend everything, which is fine. We'll get it knocked out. No big deal. And here we are on the air anyway, Beth. It is.
4: Yeah.
3: How are things? Good morning to you.
4: Yeah, good morning. Things are great.
3: Excellent. Glad to hear it. We are, halfway through the week already. Wednesday.
4: Yes.
3: Look at us go. Very excited about football season. I think we have enough. Now, we won't have anything elongated, but there are certainly now that NFL teams are back at camp. Commanders officially report today. They'll have their first practice. They reported yesterday, but they'll have their first practice today, as are most other teams, if not all. So a little bit of NFL news starting to trickle in. Big contract extensions on big names. We've got car wrecks with coaches. We've got coaches being fired. All kinds of little things in the within the world of what I think is the world's best reality show.
4: It really is. And then a lot of people are giving that Patriots coach, what's his name again, that was with Diana Russini, Mike Vrabel.
3: Vrabel,
4: they're giving him a hard time. I don't know if you saw last week, he was doing this special thing with dogs to adopt dogs at their training camp.
3: Oh, okay.
4: he brought this dog on the, when on the podium, and he's like talking about how he's been training this dog and how he loves it, and he wants to share this experience with everyone. And it looks as though every single fan's calling him out and saying, you're just using the dogs as a means to take our mind off of Diana Russini, which, you know what? He might be, but everyone's mad about it.
3: I don't know if that's the case. I mean, is everything he's doing to take our minds off of Diana Russini? What if he goes to church this Sunday and he's a church guy? Is he doing that to take our minds off of Diana Russini?
4: Well, that's a little hypocritical of him.
3: Or is he just trying to live his life? Listen, the only person that, at this point, is supposed to judge him is his wife. He's not a role model for me, for you, for your kids. He's a guy doing a job, really cool job, gets a lot of money, but he's just a dude out there who's going through life and obviously made a giant ass, well, I'll say mistake, but it was a choice because he had to make a lot of mistakes to get to that choice. I guess the end point is, it's none of our business.
4: Well, Page Six is saying that their little relationship's not over.
3: Page Six.
4: Yes, they investigated Diana Russini, and after 2 months of this scandal, they're still talking.
3: Okay, that's a great headline. Where's the proof?
4: Well, they must have some proof if they're coming out with this.
3: Then show it. Let's have it. Let's see it.
4: I mean, let's see.
3: There's so many headlines out there in the fake news, and I was looking. There's a website that I kind of go over to just find out top level things that are going on in just in the world. Mm-hmm. Not political, but just that encompass everything. And it's so clickbaity, and the headline says this, but the article says that, and it's just so far away from what the headline actually says. That ought to be illegal.
4: It's a photo of them kissing.
3: Yeah, from when?
4: Well, they say it's from recently. So who knows, though, because it's page six.
3: Right. I will tell you what, who's the most James Bondy sleuthiest person ever or couple ever. If it's those two people and they're somewhere where anybody can see them, you know, highly aware now, if they weren't already, of people taking pictures without their knowledge. Those guys would have to be in a cave somewhere.
4: They were in a bar with red light. And it's harder to see people's faces when you're in a bar with red light everywhere.
3: So let me guess. Let me get this right. You as a person cheated on your spouse. And it's been uncovered. And pictures of you guys out in public have now been made known to everyone. Mm-hmm. Your spouses now know. Your team now knows. The country now knows. And you're under an intense light of scrutiny. So what you do is go to another public place to go out and kiss. And you know, hey, some people are that stupid.
4: Yes. They're like, take that. I don't care.
3: I just really don't believe. Hey, unless it's, you know, there's some kind of proof. Every headline, I believe it with a grain of salt.
4: I mean, the photo should be proof enough, Tommy.
3: I mean, there's all kinds of AI, could have been an old picture. There's too many other reasons why it can't be what they're telling us it is.
4: I don't know. So, clickbait. I was going to say, do they have to do? Why would they do that?
3: And this isn't like The Post. This is page six.
4: Hey, they haven't been wrong yet. They're the ones who were the first on the story when this initially broke.
3: That's great. But maybe it's a stock photo just to kind of underscore the whatever it is they're trying to sell you now. And I ain't saying they ain't doing it.
4: Yeah.
3: I'm just saying page six, to me, not a credible source. And I would be astounded by the stupidity to go out in public and do that again.
4: What do you think, though, about this whole puppies for patriots or patriots for puppies? This whole, hey, we're, you know, starting training camp and you can adopt the Patriots dogs here while you're hanging out watching training camp. I mean,
3: I think it's a great idea, you know, for pets to get adopted or what have you. It's a way to, Vrabel, trained this dog and now it's mine.
4: Yeah, that's true.
3: I think it's a great idea. Why not?
4: Yeah, and Bro Bible saying, yes, he's under fire for using puppy to shield him from difficult questions.
3: You could say that about anything he does. If he wipes three times instead of two times after taking
4: a dump, then,
3: you know, it's like, why are you wiping three times to distract us from the fact that
4: why are you wasting all that toilet paper?
3: Right. Is it to make us forget about Diana Rossini?
4: Yeah.
3: But you know what? That's what you get.
4: I guess so.
3: F around and find out.
4: Mm-hmm. It's going to be a hard season for him. He might, I don't know, if I were in his situation, I'd just resign. Why are you putting yourself through
3: he
4: that?
3: He still has to live. He still has to support his kids. He's still got a job to do. I mean, you know, there are people, why should he crawl in a cave?
4: There's other jobs to do that aren't, you know, bringing you under fire by the media.
3: No, he's under fire not because of what he does. It's because what he chose to do.
4: Yeah.
3: And that's going to follow him whether he goes out and gets in the back of an ice cream truck and hands out ice cream bars. He's still that guy. He's still got to work.
4: No, but no one would know who he was at that point. The kids wouldn't be like, you cheated on your wife. Give me an ice cream cone.
3: Well, the kids, the kid customers.
4: Yeah, no one's going to know.
3: Hey, man, people do terrible things. Yeah. It's what it is. But he's also got a job to do and a family to support. So, you know, he's just got to wear that... that millstone around his neck going forward, and everybody knows from here on out, he's that guy.
4: I still can't believe Diana Rossini was making $800,000 a year just writing columns. Can you believe that? $800,000 a year just writing?
3: It doesn't surprise me at all. I mean, she was not like some person that no one heard of. She was, you know, she was on all kinds of, you know, panels and on, you know, when people would, radio shows or TV shows or talking sports, she would be a frequent guest on shows across the country. You know, she's no Adam Schefter, but she wasn't that far behind. She was kind of on that kind of level.
4: Yeah, no, that makes sense. I think, though, you know, Mike Vrabel really wants to put this behind him, he should make light of the situation. Go on SNL. Go on WWE. Do something. And then move forward.
3: That's what your wife wants you to do. Take it lightly that you cheated on her. Ha, ha, ha. Bang somebody else. Get it? I don't think he'll be doing that. All right. Anyway, let's get rolling, man. We'll take a break. The early edition of the Entertainment Report coming up in just a couple of minutes here on the TNA Show.
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5: 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Very first look at traffic on this Wednesday morning, and we are accident-free in both Horry and Georgetown County. Look for a roadway hazard on River Oaks Drive, just south of Village Parkway. If you see an accident or have traffic news we need to know about, pull over and text us at 843-626-WAVE. 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
4: Your Wave 104 forecast, sunny to partly cloudy. You may see a stray shower or a thunderstorm later in the afternoon. We're hitting a high of 89 this evening, a low of 72.
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1: Ryan Reynolds is doing some major damage control when it comes to his career. We will talk about that, but we are going to start out with Kenny G. Are you a big fan of Kenny G?
2: Wow, Kenny G tops the Entertainment Report. I can't wait to hear what must be a crazy story.
1: Well, if you enjoy Starbucks, it's all thanks to our good friend Kenny G. He was recently talking about that. He was asked by Benny Blanco if he was an early investor to it all. And here he is discussing that.
3: There was one store in the Pike Place Market in Seattle, one Starbucks store. And they just sold coffee beans. My uncle says, hey, they're trying to raise money for Starbucks coffee. I don't know anything about coffee. He goes, yeah, well, I'm going to put some money in. And why don't you meet the guy that's raising the money? His name was Howard Schultz, the guy that started it. So I met Howard. And Howard kind of gave me the whole rundown of what he was planning to do. And he's a very charismatic guy. And we became good friends. And then I said, well, who else is investing? And I looked at the names and go, oh, my gosh, okay. I said, whatever they're doing, I'm going to do. That's how it's.
1: And that's how it started. He was one of the first 10 investors, Kenny G, along with Bill Gates' father.
2: Oh, wow.
1: Go figure. Did you realize Bill Gates had a father that was well-to-do in business? Everyone knew his name.
2: I never imagined it, Beth.
1: Yeah. And that Starbucks he's talking about, the very first one at Pike's Place,
2: yes,
1: it's still there. I mean, last time I was in Seattle, that was 2016. It was still there. They were serving beer at that place. I don't know if it's still open, but it was in 2016.
2: Well, they get in there, do good at what they have, and then they imagine other ways to get in your pocket, too.
1: Yeah.
2: So, well,
1: have you ever tried Starbucks beer? It was pretty good.
2: No.
1: I would highly recommend.
2: No, I ain't paying there $10 for what I would imagine a $10 beer. Not doing it.
1: No.
2: I'm done with $7 beers.
1: It's more like $13 a beer.
2: Oh, yeah. Hell no.
1: But, I mean, it's the experience. You go to the Starbucks in Seattle, you have your beer, you see, like, all the stuff.
2: I've experienced a lot of beers, and they're all good, but they ain't $7 beers.
1: 13.
2: No, that's my threshold. I'm not doing it anymore. I'm not paying $7 for tap beer.
1: Really?
2: Just not doing it. I'm boycotting $7 draft beer.
1: Even the fancy beers?
2: No, I don't have to. I don't need a fancy beer. It's true, I like several, I call all kinds of beer depending on the day. I like going on that beer journey. One day I'm an IPA guy, one day I'm a Kolsch guy, one day I'm a light lager guy. But $7, nope, I'm not doing it anymore. They're doing it just because.
1: I had the pink lemonade seltzer last night at Crooked Hammock. It's like nine something.
2: Mm-hmm.
1: So worth every drop.
2: Its worth is measured by the drinker.
1: I mean, it was delicious.
2: I'm sure it was. I'm not debating on whether it's not amazing, but no beer to me is worth $7, especially coming out of a tap.
1: You missed out. You definitely did. But that's okay, you know.
2: Well, it'll be one of my biggest regrets in life, Beth. I will when I write my own eulogy and say goodbye to everyone, I will list that as a regret that I didn't pay $13 for a beer.
1: No, 13 at Pike's Place in Seattle. That is an experience. Just do it once and done.
2: Yeah. Well, I'm going to live with life's regrets then, because I'm just not doing it. Not anymore. Especially when you can get one, if you have them at the house, they're about a dollar a piece.
1: Yeah, but then you don't have the environment.
2: And it, true, fair enough. And for that reason, when I go out, I'm cool with, three, four, five-ish tops for draft beer now. But once we start getting north of that, I'm just not doing it. I'll have the water.
1: You'll have the water. I'll have the water with extra lemon, please.
2: No, I don't want your Barbex butt fingers all over my lemons.
1: Gross.
2: But take a look. The Barbex. Nobody's washed their hands or wearing a glove.
1: What about the hot Barbex? There's hot chicks that are Barbex.
2: Yeah, and then what do hot girl hands touch?
1: The things that guys want in their mouth.
2: No, boyfriend stuff. They touch boyfriend stuff, Beth. And I want zero part of that.
1: Well, So I have a story for you. You may lose a little respect for Aaron Rodgers after this. He called out Tom Brady's mistake and said he wasn't going to be like Tom Brady. He was going to consult his wife before, you know, signing up for another season with the Steelers. And he did. He said, you know, it's got to be best to talk to the wife before I sign anything. She said, you know, go for it. There's zero debate, zero at all. She just wants to see me happy. And that's the only reason he signed a contract.
2: Hey, you know what? That's great. Good for him. Kind of dickish that he throws Tom Brady under the bus without really knowing what was going on behind the scenes in his house. But, you know, that's really cool that he considered his wife and, you know, what that might do. Brand new marriage, too. He's driving around the shiny marriage right now. Oh, everything's awesome. Rainbows and butterflies. You know, so he's in that mode of marriage.
1: But Tom Brady had promised Giselle to leave the sport for how long? And then he went back on that promise.
2: Well, not to turn it into a diatribe, and I've said my take mm-hmm. on this before. And you and I have already had this discussion off the air today. So mm-hmm. I will shorten it to a good degree. Giselle Bundchen dated, then married a guy who spent an incredible amount of time on his craft, that being football. She yeah. came into it fully aware. And there were no talks of what is the date you're going to retire. Usually football retires you. So, you know, if you're a guy and you're doing the thing in the world that you're one of the best at, yeah. and, you know, some argue ever, you know, how are you going to tell that guy, yeah, you know what, I just want you to come home. I don't want you to do that anymore because I'm tired of you doing it.
1: Well, it comes down to the pure fact that, you know, they made an agreement at the beginning that she would help him throughout his career and support him. But towards the end, she wanted to go back to modeling. And she
2: understood.
1: She has a limitation as well, age limitation with that.
2: She don't seem very limited right now.
1: I know.
2: And this is years after Tom Brady's been out of the league. So what was he holding back?
1: But that was a concern of hers that she wouldn't be able to get back
2: That's
1: into
2: fine.
1: It.
2: That's fine. But you agreed to do something. Mm-hmm. Now, okay, let's say that is a deal breaker for her and, you know, she moves on. That's great. You don't bang the staff, though, while you're doing it. You don't take the staff on vacation with you. And then all of a sudden, oh, guess what? Ha ha. We're in love. Oh, guess what? Now I'm pregnant.
1: We don't know for a fact that she's banging the staff.
2: We don't know, but we know.
1: We don't know. We don't know.
2: There's a whole lot of groundwork laid for that right there.
1: It was so innocent.
2: Right.
1: Correct. He was just trying to help the kids on vacation.
2: Right. Yeah.
1: And keep them on track.
2: That's a crock of ass. And you know it. And I know it. But, well, you know, at the end of the day, none of our business, but, you know, you can't help. But see the things in front of you.
1: That's true. Keeping with the theme of football, the footage has been released of Tony Romo's the OWI arrest. You know, operating with influence. I think that's what it's called. And
2: while influence.
1: Yes. Okay, with influence. He does have influence, though.
2: Hey guys, I'm operating.
1: Well, the body cam footage has been released, and I'm going to play you audio from that.
2: Guy getting arrested. What are we hearing?
1: We're going to hear some good stuff. Why am I not hearing anything?
2: Oh, that's my bad.
1: Okay, let's start from the beginning.
4: Where are you coming from?
5: The golf course. And I'm going to meet Grandma and Grandpa.
4: I'll take a driver's license from you.
5: You got it.
4: How many drinks have you had?
5: Zero.
4: As of right now, we're on a leveled ground. We're on a bridge. I want to convey you somewhere that's going to be an even surface, free of debris.
5: Yes, I agree, so we don't get hit.
4: Turn around for me.
1: Here's the thing. When he did his sobriety test, which is also out there now,
2: yeah,
1: he looked fine. He didn't look like he had an issue. And he refused the breathalyzer.
2: Well, I don't think they go by the, well, how did he look test?
1: Well, I mean, you're supposed to, he didn't look drunk when he did the sobriety test.
2: Well, he was stopped for a reason, which we don't know. Maybe he glided through a stop sign.
1: No, he was stopped because he went over the white line. That's what she said in the video.
2: Oh, yeah.
1: Not that part of the video, but yes.
2: I mean, they can stop you for that.
1: Mm-hmm. Yeah. And so he was arrested, but he didn't take the breathalyzer because, as he said, every attorney would tell you never to take the breathalyzer Why yeah. would you tell the cop that?
2: Depends on the state, because some states you you know, it makes it worse for you if you don't take the breathalyzer.
1: Yeah.
2: And then also, just scientifically, mm-hmm. if you don't take the breathalyzer there, your alcohol level potentially rises before it starts to work out of your system. So you take it on site, there's a good chance that it's the reading is lower than if you sat and waited for them to take it later, you know, while you're in custody. You know, your blood alcohol, you know, your blood will have more time to absorb the alcohol if you've just had some.
1: Can they subpoena a blood test, though?
2: Yeah, they'll issue a bench, like a warrant for that, you know, in jail. Like, there's usually, you know, if it's off hours, a magistrate on duty, and they will, you know, issue a subpoena for it or something or whatever. And they'll, you know, they'll have it there at the facility.
1: I wonder if I bet you he'll be found innocent. I bet you his blood alcohol level's below that 0.8. Or 0.08.
2: Then
1: he looked fine, and that you gotta look at the video of him doing his feet in a line. He looked fine.
2: Yeah, I don't. Looking fine and being over your blood alcohol, you can look great. But if your blood alcohol content is higher than what they say it should be, then you're effed.
1: And why is he telling the police officer, "I'm going to Grandma and Grandpa's house"? Like, did you really need to add that?
2: I think he's just trying to, underscore his wholesomeness.
1: Uh-huh.
2: I'm not on the way to see boobs. I'm going to Grandma and Grandpa's house because I'm a nice, shiny guy.
1: Yeah, so we'll see what happens to him. I have a feeling it's going to be very similar to what happened to Tiger Woods. He'll get out of it. And he may, like, do a few community service things to make his name look good.
2: Yeah, they might downgrade it or something. I don't know.
1: Yeah. Trace Adkins was recently on a podcast, Theo Vaughn's podcast, and he was talking about something that I've never heard him talk about in the past. He was shot by his second wife back in 1994 and almost died.
2: Damn.
1: Yeah, I'm going to play you the audio.
6: I don't think she even had any idea what that gun was going to do. She thought it was a toy.
7: Was she pulling it like in a fit of anger, or was she just kind of...
6: She was mad, yeah. She put it under my left arm, and the bullet came out under my right arm, so it went straight through. I just remember getting up off the floor and then taking a few steps and then going back down. It went straight through my heart and both my lungs.
7: It was a kill shot.
6: The doctor said the only reason I survived was because the bullet went through at point-blank velocity, at muzzle velocity, so it didn't have time to mushroom.
1: Oh, my gosh. How crazy is that? Mm. Well, he did divorce her. And
2: why?
1: I know. He shouldn't have. Given her a second chance, right? He did divorce her, and he has forgiven her, and he didn't press any charges. It doesn't say if he divorced her right away, though.
2: I don't think that's one of those things that you have a choice in. Like, you might not press charges, but if you go and shoot somebody, I think the police just press their own charges.
1: Yeah, he just said that he never pressed charges. I don't know how that worked out with her, but he did forgive her. He did. Yeah. He did get a divorce. Didn't say if it was immediately after or what, but yeah, that guy's hardcore. Makes me want to go see one of his concerts.
2: Why? Because he got lucky one time?
1: Yes, I want to go see him now. And I'm not a huge country fan. I may go see him.
2: It's that guy that got lucky that one time. I love your songs now. Doesn't matter what you write. You got lucky back in the early 90s. So I'm now your fan.
1: I'm now your fan. Yes. I'm actually a huge fan, though, of David Lee Roth and Alex Van Halen. I don't know if you saw this, but they are reuniting tomorrow for the very first time in a decade.
2: Does it feel so good?
1: In a decade. It's been 10 years since those two got together.
2: Wow.
1: And they're reuniting for a TED Talk in Fargo, North Dakota.
2: Oh, geez, of all places.
1: I know. It doesn't make any sense, right?
2: Yeah.
1: The moderator will be Robert Vargas, and they will post...
2: Oh, there's a moderator? They just can't have a beer?
1: I know. It's weird.
2: I need a moderator when the wife and I get into it again.
1: Yeah, the talk will be posted on YouTube in a few weeks. So it's tomorrow, the event. So a few weeks after, we'll finally see it online under the TED Talk section of YouTube. Mm. The thing I don't understand, so David Lee Roth canceled all of his shows because of they still haven't said why. Right. But yet he can go to a TED Talk.
2: I don't know, maybe it, whatever it is limits his ability to sing. Maybe he heard a recording of the product he's putting out there on the stage.
1: Oh, that's mean.
2: I don't know.
1: So, yes, it'll be very nice to see those two reunited again.
2: Aww.
1: Now, if you are a big Van Halen fan, you can see Wolfgang Van Halen this Saturday at the House of Blues with
2: always
1: his band
2: got
1: Mammoth.
2: A liner in your back pocket, ready to flash it like a soccer ref with a yellow card.
1: Well, if you want to go see Wolfie, he's not doing a TED Talk. He's doing music this Saturday, and we have your tickets this morning.
2: Seems to be a lot of kumbayaing going on all of a sudden in the Van Halen camp. What with Alex reaching out to Dave and Michael, Michael and
1: Sammy.
2: No, not Alex, Sammy and Alex, or
1: Sammy Hagar and Michael.
2: God damn, if I could just get it out. Sammy and Michael.
1: Mm-hmm. Yes,
2: you're gonna finish all my sentences.
1: Well, because you almost forgot their name.
2: Well, I couldn't. Someone's talking when I'm trying to say it.
1: Yes.
2: Anyway, what I was about to say, go ahead.
1: Yes.
2: That they
1: reached out. Actually, it was only Sammy Hagar that reached out in the video. Michael Anthony wasn't even in the background. He was speaking on behalf of Michael Anthony.
2: Yeah, I don't know what the deal is with that, but I guess it only takes one person to get that point out.
1: Yeah, and David Lee Roth never responded, so I don't think he's going to be on stage in Vegas.
2: Well, we don't know that. It's just not public whether or not he responded.
1: Yeah, I mean, think about how long those two have been going at each other's throats, though, in the media.
2: I don't even know what their beef is, other than maybe Dave's got issues with Sammy because, you know, he was the new guy. But he wasn't even the first new guy.
1: I think they had beef with each other because David Lee Roth, I mean, according to Sammy and Wolfgang, at one point they both mentioned that David Lee Roth was a bit of a prima donna when they were out together.
2: Yeah.
1: And that the whole reason why they could never do that reunion tour with everybody to like celebrate Eddie Van Halen's life is because they couldn't agree on the terms for the contract. And David Lee Roth is being David Lee Roth and very difficult to deal with.
2: That sounds like just stock David Lee Roth, though. He's always been that dude. You can't get a straight answer out of him. Any interviews like, zappa, zappa, zubba, zappa, zappa. You know what I mean? He's always kind of everywhere. You can't, like, have a conversation.
1: But think about what he said about Wolfgang Van Halen. I mean, he was so rude about Wolfgang's talent.
2: What did he say? I don't recall that.
1: He was talking about how Wolfgang was a child. Here, let me find the exact quote. It was a very negative quote, and this is the whole reason Wolfgang Van Halen and David Lee Roth got into it. Let's see. Wolfgang suggested that David Lee Roth, you know, He had said that David Lee Roth said that Wolfgang was born into this and that he didn't work hard for this.
2: Oh, yeah. The nepotism. What's Wolfgang supposed to do? Like, go work on a hot dog cart for his life? Because... you know, we know your dad's one of the best guitar players of all time, so that immediately cancels any guitar playing, future you might have because your dad already did it, so you got to do something else. That's dumb.
1: It is dumb. And Wolfgang responded to David Lee Roth's radio interviews and said, I guess I'm honored he even thinks about me as much as he does. You have to take what he says with a grain of salt. He said, he went on to say, I didn't put a 2-hour-long YouTube rant of completely unfounded lies online like David Lee Roth did.
2: Yeah.
1: So.
2: Listen, if either one of my kids, and listen, they don't, had an interest in like radio stuff or what have you, I would be stoked at the fact that maybe one day I might get to work with one of the guys who takes who's passionate about this thing that I've spent a good portion of my life doing. It'd be nice to do that with that guy one day. And guess what? If he was excited to do it, I have a couple of paths that I could probably get him on board. Is that nepotism? Probably. But, you know, but it is what it is.
1: You have to be talented to some extent.
2: Facts. Yes, true. You just can't throw somebody. Although some would argue Bronny's not really an NBA player. I'm not qualified enough to make that argument, but that argument does exist.
1: I mean, obviously he was good enough if they're keeping him around. Is he on the bench all the time or what?
2: He there are a lot of people in the basketball world that say that if it weren't for LeBron, then Bronny would not have been in the NBA.
1: Yeah, but
2: that's not my argument, but there are a lot of people that make that argument that he would have never gotten in.
1: But with Wolfgang Van Halen, you do think that Wolfie would be in music regardless of his family, right?
2: If he were so inclined to do so, like if he grew up loving music in that way and worked on his craft, and clearly he was good enough to, when they put him in Van Halen, they didn't have to turn his guitar down. You know, the guy was, a good
1: really
2: guitar.
1: Really good.
2: Yeah, so... Yeah,
1: I mean, his voice sounds great. His lyrics are great. His production value is great. He does it all with his albums. So right. I think he'd still be out there if he found the right record label.
2: Yeah, I feel like too many people get a hard time for this nepotism argument.
1: Yeah, they do.
2: Unless there's a situation, let's just say in the corporate world, where it's not the dad's company, it's just the guys run, like some kind of executive, and there are more qualified people that could be, getting a raise to a position, but because of this guy's kid, they're more qualified people that are being shut out.
1: That's messed up.
2: That I don't like as much as, Wolfgang Van Halen. Guy can play. It's his dad's band. He's got every right to be in there. Yeah. More rights than I would.
1: Yeah, David Lee Roth shouldn't have called him out. But coming up at 8:30, since we didn't get to the story, we'll talk a little bit about Ryan Reynolds trying to prove himself to get his fan base back.
2: All right, good to go. Thanks a lot. We'll take a break. Back in a second.
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1: All right, if you're a John Mellencamp fan, keep your ears peeled for last chance tickets for that show, which is coming up tomorrow.
2: Yeah, we can give away four tickets if someone wants a four pack.
1: All right, cool. We'll

0: Do that a little bit later here in the show. That show at Trulliant Amphitheater in Charlotte tomorrow night. A 4-pack of tickets to see John Mellencamp. So if you've got the time and the wild hair, you could be heading off to Charlotte to check out old Johnny Mellencamp. Johnny Cougar Mellencamp.
1: You better be on your best vocal behavior. He doesn't like people singing out of tune with the songs.
0: You might be making a bigger deal out of that. than it really was. There was audio of him at a concert, and people were singing along to the song, and they like forgot, like, you know, they messed it up a little bit, and then he like jokingly called them out on it.
1: Oh, he was serious. There's always a little truth to every joke, Tommy.
0: I don't know. I think he's just having some fun and interacting with the audience. Is what it sounded like to me. It could be completely wrong. Mm-hmm. What do I know, Beth? Next to nothing. Just ask my wife.
1: I mean, what was it last year that he was rude to a fan and now he's trying to like make a comeback again?
0: Did he go somewhere?
1: Yeah,
0: I mean, he was rude to a fan.
1: Was he canceled? No, he was rude in Colombia last year. And it was, don't you remember when viral and even Rick came in and said, did you see what he did? Can you believe he did that? He told a fan to shut the F up when he was in Colombia last year.
0: Well, let me ask you this. Did that fan need to be told to shut the F up? Because sometimes people need to be told to shut the F up. Just because you're a fan, you don't roll in there with carte blanche and just do whatever you want, take a crap in your seat and, you know, do whatever. You know, there are expectations of you as a fan when you go to a place and just as a person in public as well.
1: Yes. So, but, I mean, he's done this a few times. So he did it last year. He did it in 2024. So he's known to be like this.
0: Well, if he's known and you still buy tickets to go see him, then, you know, it's buyer beware at this point.
1: That's true.
0: Right?
1: Mm-hmm.
0: So, I mean, it's widely publicized that he can be, you know, grouchy, if you want to say that. And now we all know, and you purchased John Mellencamp tickets, or you win the ones we're going to be giving away later.
1: The funny thing is...
0: And then it's, you know, likely to happen, and you have been fairly warned.
1: The funny thing is, I don't think anyone remembers. Like, because initially, Rick's like, oh, it's going to be a hard time getting rid of these tickets because everyone remembers John Mellencamp and his blow-up last year.
0: It's insane the amount of pearls clutched in this building. But, it really is.
1: But you know what? People are still calling in, so... I think we've all forgotten about John Mellencamp's incident.
0: We like the guy's songs. We don't have to be his best friend. You know what I mean? We don't have to get a Christmas card from the guy.
1: No, but that was mean. He didn't need to tell the person to shut the F up.
0: Facts. I've done things I wish I haven't done. You've done things you haven't witnessed.
1: I'm perfect. No kidding.
0: Okay. You sell that business to Ross, okay? That's about where that buck stops. Let's ask your sister what she thinks about that statement.
1: Well, she thinks everything I do is wrong.
0: There you go.
1: That's different.
0: I don't think that. I think a lot more of you than that. But you know, Ross is the only one that you can sell that business to. Mm-hmm. And that's only because he can't argue back.
1: You know what I mean? Cannot.
0: It's like, yeah, you're right, Beth. Whatever. If he wants to ever see the good stuff again, you just got to roll with those punches. Nobody else has to, Beth. You don't have that leverage on anyone else but Ross.
1: I just will never forget John Mellencamp and how mean he was. No, I'm kidding.
0: Listen, man, your sister's mean. You go see her every year.
1: Do I do it because I want to or because it's part of the free trip?
0: And then jury's out. I'm kidding. So anyway. All right. When we get back, I tell you what, man, people put a lot of time into figuring out some of these hacks and stuff that go on.
1: Mm-hmm.
0: And it's, I don't even know, like, is it a hack, like, you know, when it comes to fast food, specifically McDonald's in this story? But I wouldn't have the energy to put the work into it. And kind of like Beth does with accounts like Spotify. Oh, my free account's over. I got to cancel.
1: And start up a new account.
0: And start up a whole new thing to save 5 cents. Wait, you know what I mean?
1: So these are hacks with food. I found a hack at Crooked Hammock last night.
0: All right. Don't say it yet. Hang on. We'll get to that as well. Does Crooked Hammock want you to tell you their hack?
1: I don't know. The server told me the hack.
0: Oh, okay.
1: So,
0: from your perspective, it is Crooked Hammock endorsed. An employee told you about it.
1: But did she tell me that because I was hosting the bing or the trivia with you? Or is she, maybe I'm not supposed to share, but it's a really good hack.
0: All right. Well, we'll let you stew on that, whether or not you're going to share that. But I do have a lot of or a few of some McDonald's hacks that apparently save you money if you want to go through the trouble to deal with them. We'll get to those next.
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1: Your Wave 104 forecast, sunny to partly cloudy. You may see a stray shower or a thunderstorm later in the afternoon. We're hitting a high of 89 this evening, a low of 72. 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
3: But you missed the best part. This Friday, he's on location at the Different Drum.
2: Oh, very nice.
3: All right. And he'll have chicken drumsticks, and he'll have chips and soda.
2: Aha. Excellent, Beth. Free food, so I know you'll be heading on out there.
3: Yeah, actually, yes, for the free food, I am going out there.
2: Good to go. Get her done, man. Hey, whatever you can do to save a little cha-ching around, you know, these days and times, everything's so expensive right now. And with that, some people are sharing via the powers of social media, which I didn't find it there, made it its way into an article online, of some hacks for McDonald's if you're going there and you want to save a little cash. I will say this about McDonald's. I had an issue with my bank account. There was and I didn't know this, mm-hmm. not to get sidetracked too much,
3: yeah.
2: but I have a Best Buy account. And I did not know, you know, and I'm a Best Buy like member or whatever,
3: yeah.
2: for, you know, I had no idea they were charging $200 annually just to be in their membership.
3: Oh my
2: program.
3: Gosh. Yeah, why yeah. were you a member? What do you get for that?
2: I looked at it and because we got a notification and this is after, you know, whatever, you know, so they charged me the $200 came right out of my account. Who knows how many years they've been sucking $200 out of my account.
3: I would have been, oh, hell no.
2: But this time it triggered my, you know, the security on my card. And I looked at it and I was like, Best Buy, $200. But what the hell is that? And then not too long afterwards, we got a notification, hey, your Best Buy super duper rewards, blah, blah, blah, blah, is, you know, trying to renew and your credit card, you know, is not working on it, da, da, da, da, da. It says, without it, we're going to cancel your account and you're going to miss out on the 1% savings.
3: Oh, that's so lame.
2: Oh, and it does give you free geek service 24/7.
3: Oh, well, that's worth it. If
2: I got nothing that needs geeking.
3: If you had things that need geeking.
2: Yeah. I do have a desktop or whatever, but, you know, I don't need any help with that. And so there's nothing. I'm paying $200 for how many years? I don't even know. Can't even tell you.
3: So this is what it gets you. Like 1% back, like you said, 24/7 VIP tech support, which works with your phones too. So when you broke your screen on your phone, they probably would have fixed it for free.
2: No, they would have consulted you on it for free, but the parts ain't free.
3: I think they might. I mean, the parts aren't free, but they might have fixed it for free, right? Yeah.
2: I don't think the phone guy charges me for his consult. He charges me for the labor and the part.
3: They say 20% off repair, so it would have been cheaper to go to Best Buy on your phone. And then they also...
2: Is it, though, for $200?
3: Yeah. No, it's a waste of money. I don't know why you're a part of that.
2: Yeah. Well, I'm not anymore. So, you know, I blocked them on my card. But anyway, I was going through that process. I was in my head going, why the F did I bring this up? Because when I was going through and scrutinizing the recent charges, I noticed, like, you know, the guy's like, well, did you, how about that McDonald's charge? How about that Chick-fil-A charge? How about this? And like, there, like, five fast food charges that were on there that were made. Now, my son also has my card on his phone, so he goes there too. sometimes, because I'm on the road a lot. Yeah. After here, it's, real estate all day, then Myrtle Mania and, or maybe an appearance for the radio. So I'm on the road a lot. So if I don't plan and take my food with me, I'm going to have to stop somewhere at some point I can't go home.
3: You felt guilty because of the charges or because of the food you've
2: been
3: eating.
2: Because of the food. Yeah, I was like, oh my God, this guy thinks I'm a fatass. I was ashamed of my recent credit card history. It was, it was pretty bad. Now, sometimes I'll just go and get like a tea.
3: Yeah.
2: You know what I mean?
3: From McDonald's?
2: Yeah, anywhere. What? Like a nice cold tea, sometimes a Diet Coke. What do you mean?
3: Well, why wouldn't you just go to the store and get something? Why are you going through a drive-thru to get one like small item like that?
2: Well, I mean, it's get a large iced tea that'll last you, hours at a desk somewhere. If I'm at one of my offices in different places, I've got a nice ice cold tea right there. So
3: we have tea bags. All you have to do is put water in it. And drink it like that.
2: I effing know how tea is made. I don't want to go through the process of that. I just want to stop at a drive-thru and get a tea, if that's all right with you. We're all trying to save a little bit of money when we go out. And if you're at McDonald's, which, by the way, now has, it ain't the dollar menu anymore.
3: It's a $2.50 menu, isn't it?
2: Son, you're right in that wheelhouse, but it ain't so bad. I mean, I can live on that if I need to stop, because they've got a couple of different burgers on it. They got, nuggets or whatever. Just something to, kind of fill the gap until you can get to a real meal.
3: But okay, I have to ask you, the CEO of McDonald's recently released a video of him, showing himself eating more food from McDonald's. And everyone's saying it looks bad because he took a bite out of another burger and said, I'll finish the rest of it for lunch. And in the comment section, people are like, he's making the food look horrible. What is wrong with the CEO? He needs to stop doing marketing videos.
2: Man, does everybody have something to say all the time?
3: But does that make you not want to eat the food because the CEO didn't look... it didn't look appetizing when he was eating his burger.
2: McDonald's has been a thing my entire life. I know what I'm getting when I go to McDonald's. Yeah. It's not like some mysterious place that popped up. We all effing know what McDonald's has. It's not a secret.
3: That's true.
2: There was a whole documentary about the pink meat nuggets and this and the that and the
3: slime. Yeah,
2: and the burger that lasts for decades and decades. We all know this. The line of McDonald's is always long.
3: I will say I feel healthier eating McDonald's in Europe. I don't know what it is.
2: Well, then take your ass to Europe and eat McDonald's then. I don't know what to tell you.
3: It's like the ingredients there are totally different or something.
2: Yeah. It's. I remember it being a little weird when I went to McDonald's in London. Just different. Not bad. Just different.
3: Yeah.
2: Someone has shared some hacks from McDonald's in terms of ways to save a little bit of money. Now, do you want to jump around and roll through all these hoops? I don't know. If you're one of the Beths of the world, you might just want to do that.
3: And it's an easy hoop as long as they're willing to work with you at the drive-thru.
2: That's true. And if you want to deal with the competence of the person taking your order.
3: I mean,
2: it's all they can do to get a straw in the bag sometimes. But, they do their best. Who's a good boy?
3: Yeah. Sometimes they forget utensils, too. It's like, come on, guys.
2: It's frustrating. Depends on the McDonald's, too. Some of them, some of them are sharp. Some of them not so much.
3: Mm-mm.
2: All right. We all know this one, though. But it did make the list, so I'll bring it up. The old, if you order fries with no salt, they'll be made fresh.
3: Yes.
2: I don't really recall. Now, I don't do this trick. But if and when I get fries, they're one of the, if I eat fries, I'm taking one or two out of somebody else's because I'm not eating a whole big giant thing of fries. I just don't do that. But I've never run into an issue where it feels like those fries have been sitting there for a long time. They always seem fresh.
3: They
2: make fries so often. So many people, almost everyone coming through is getting fries. They're constantly making fresh fries. I don't think any fries are sitting under the heat lamp for any extended amount of time. I just really don't. They're making so many all the time that I don't think it's a thing. But if it's a concern of yours, If you order it with no salt, then they'll be made fresh.
3: It's almost like, okay, when I went to Chick-fil-A, I always order the chicken grilled because I feel like they grill it on site because it takes them longer to make it. And I'm like,
2: that's at McDonald's?
3: No, at Chick-fil-A. Oh. So like, I feel like they do it really fresh when you say, I want grilled chicken. I always say, I want grilled chicken.
2: I don't know what goes on behind the scenes at Chick-fil-A.
3: Mm-hmm.
2: Something tells me they're not taking raw chicken and grilling it up fresh because Beth is in line.
3: You don't think they do every time?
2: I'm pretty sure that it comes in frozen and they're reheating it.
3: No.
2: That is my guess. I don't know. And if it is, you know, it's not the case, I don't mean to impugn Chick-fil-A, but there ain't a guy back there snapping his tongs together because Beth's there wants grilled chicken.
3: Okay, if someone knows this answer, is Chick-fil-A fresh grilling their chicken when you ask for it grilled?
2: So I believe they're warming it up, that it wasn't grilled per se on site.
3: I believe they're grilling it on site.
2: It was prepared that way when they cooked it, but I don't think it's being cooked right there. I could be wrong on that.
3: 843-626-9283 if you know the answer, because I would love to know, because I think they're grilling it every time.
2: Yeah. I have my doubts on it, but I could be wrong. So there you go. Fries with no salt if you have fresh fry issues at McDonald's. Here's one. You would have to really love the Big Mac for this, but they're calling it the poor man's Big Mac. So you, for about half the price, if you order a McDouble with no ketchup or mustard, but add mac sauce and shredded lettuce, it's basically a mini Big Mac.
3: And no one wants a shredded lettuce right now.
2: Yeah, that's true. You're brave enough. I ain't gonna lie. I've eaten lettuce, and I'm not encouraging everyone else to. But you know, I was on the road last night, and much to Bank America's glee, I had to stop again and get something before I headed out to trivia to meet you. I got a mini from Jersey Mike's, and they are always, you know, there's an abundant amount of lettuce on those.
3: You can say no lettuce.
2: I could have, but I didn't.
3: Oh my gosh.
2: Yeah, I'm just fine. Just fine.
3: You're lucky you're just fine today.
2: I guess I am. Well, the jury's still out. Who knows how long it takes to activate explosive diarrhea. Some people are trying to do that for a diet.
3: Yeah. Well, and things are so bad right now with Taco Bell. Ever since the FDA called them out, of all places, that yesterday they're doing dollar Mexican pizzas.
2: Damn.
3: Yeah. Because they're like, we need to get people back in here.
2: Yeah. I like how they're being, they're the bad guys. Meanwhile, Walmart has zero bagged anything. So that, you know, that distributor or, that provider's everywhere. It ain't just Taco Bell. It might have just gotten discovered at Taco Bell, but it's been all over the place.
3: Walmart, Kroger, Food Lion. It's like, come on, guys. Why is Taco Bell getting the grief over this?
2: Exactly. Here's one call. Beth, this has got you written all over it.
3: Mm-hmm.
2: The multiple orders hack. It can save you money, but you really have to work for it. And we know that you're not above that. Basically, you get multiple McDonald's accounts. Then you circulate through them, logging out, logging back in, so that you can double the deals through the app. And then you use several of these to add up to one big order.
3: Okay, I've done something similar to that, but not at McDonald's.
2: Right, but you've had multiple apps to the same place.
3: Yes.
2: Log in, order the this, log out, log into the other one, order the second part of it, log out. God, and would you save 80 cents?
3: No, I got sandwiches eventually because of that.
2: Yeah, but would you save in terms of money?
3: I mean, it took a few times to do it.
2: Oh, you're talking about free sandwiches as a bonus.
3: Yeah.
2: Got it. That makes sense.
3: Now, there is one really good deal, the Crooked Hammock deal I found yesterday. I'm going to tell you about this.
2: Let me finish the one more McDonald's thing, because I want to hear your thing too. Then we'll be done with the McDonald's thing.
3: Mm-hmm.
2: It's the folded egg versus the rounded egg. The folded egg is the pre-made egg that they put on the biscuit sandwiches and the McGriddles, which I'm completely fine with. I thought it was poached. Who knew? The rounded egg is a fresh cracked egg that goes on the McMuffins. So you can order one or the other. Oh, wait a minute. The McMuffin has the rounded egg. I didn't know there was a difference. If I'm getting a breakfast sandwich there I do get the McMuffin or the breakfast burrito.
3: The rounded egg, I don't like. It doesn't feel like it's a, you know, it feels like it was straight from a package. Not like they were making the egg right there on site.
2: The rounded one. Yeah, I don't get it, man, because the one that's on the McMuffin is round.
3: Yeah, yeah. That seems like they just got it out of a package and threw it on the grill.
2: Yeah, whatever. It's egg enough for me.
3: But the folded egg actually seems like they made that on site with egg that they had.
2: Oh, yeah, yeah. I see what you're saying, because it's more of a scrambled appearance.
3: Yes.
2: Yeah. I just assumed that came out of a carton.
3: Oh,
2: yeah. Of just, you know,
3: the egg.
2: Already beaten or whatever.
3: Yeah.
2: Anyway, so you can, I guess you can have your choice of those depending on what you want.
3: See, but that doesn't save us a ton of money. That's just all about, like, if you want your food to taste better while you're going through the McDonald's drive.
2: Well, you know, the multiple orders hack, you know, if you wanted to do that. The poor man's Big Mac, you know,
3: oh, yeah,
2: save
3: that
2: money.
3: Works, yeah.
2: What's your crooked hammock hack?
3: Okay, so yesterday I was looking at the menu, and anytime you order from Crooked Hammock, it's like so much food. Like, usually it takes me 2 to 3 days to finish a meal that I order from there.
2: Good God.
3: Yeah. And
2: Is it designed to last that long?
3: I don't know, but it's so big, everything you order from there.
2: Yeah.
3: And so I'm looking at the menu and the server's like, well, is there something you want? And I'm like, it's just so hard. I wish you guys had half size plates because your food, there's so much food and it's like, I can never finish it all, you know, in one sitting. And so I said, I really want the corn garnish thing. They have Mexican corn.
2: Yeah.
3: And they do it on top of French fries for $14. I really want that, but I don't want the fries.
2: Right.
3: And so she's like, okay, order that as a side and the chips come for free. And I paid $5 versus $14.
2: Oh, damn. That's a good hack.
3: Yes.
2: Now, they'll accommodate you at Crooked Hammock for sure, because I was obnoxious one time and ordered the nachos, and you get a giant shovel of nachos.
3: Mm-hmm.
2: And then, of course, by the time you get halfway done with it, it's, you know, the chips are now no longer crispy.
3: Yes.
2: So I ordered all the nacho toppings on the side. The guy comes out. He's got like 8 plates of toppings and, you know, one big thing of nachos. And I felt a little guilty about that. But, you know, the mission was a success. My chips were crispy the whole time.
3: Well, now they do that for everyone.
2: But they accommodated me for that, is the point I'm trying to make.
3: They do that for everyone now if you order out.
2: Oh, is that right?
3: So I think maybe you started a thing because now they do it for everyone. I don't even have to ask them. They just do it.
2: Maybe. I don't know. So there you go. Save a little bit of cash at McDonald's with these hacks. All right, we'll take a break. We're going to jump into some of the latest NFL issues. Teams are at camp now. The football season has officially started. Man, I was so distraught. So, you know, college, week one starts before NFL game one.
3: Yeah.
2: Now, super excited for the very first day, of actual meaningful football. I want to say that's is it August 29th. Let me look here on my calendar.
3: The first game, aren't they playing the Ravens or something? I thought it was like a weird game. Commanders. No, the Commanders in preseason, they're playing the Dolphins August 14th.
2: Oh, yeah, yeah, yeah. So Saturday, August 29th. Uh-huh. Very first day of college football. And I was like, oh, yeah, I'm going to grill. I'm going to get up. I'm going to make some stuff. And then by, you know, when the games come, college game day, the very first one, and, you know, I'm going to get a cooler beer and I'm not leaving the living room unless I have to go to the bathroom. It's going to be great.
3: Yeah.
2: And then I realized I've got a damn fundraiser to go to.
3: What? Yeah. On the
2: 28th? On the 29th. The first day of college football. For the high school.
3: Oh.
2: And it doesn't start until like 6 or 7 o'clock at night. So day I'll watch football, but it won't be as great as if I'm able to, you know, toss back some cold beers. I should be cross-eyed by 6 or 7 o'clock, but I will not be able to be cross-eyed.
3: And then the day before, your Commanders are playing the Ravens. So you could go to that game on Friday. Huh?
2: Oh, are you talking about preseason?
3: Yeah, preseason.
2: All right, okay, got it. But anyway, meaningful football is what I was talking about in terms of this game counts. All right, we'll take a break. We'll get into some NFL news here in just a second on the TNA Show.
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4: 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Just a reminder, the bridge over the Myrtle Swash on 5th Avenue South remains closed for repairs. 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
3: Your Wave 104 forecast, sunny to partly cloudy. You may see a stray shower or a thunderstorm later in the afternoon. We're hitting a high of 89 this evening, a low of 72.
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1: It's time for our very first NFL update of the year. Can we just listen?
2: Is this a little early for this? I feel like we have to wait till they start actually playing.
1: Well, good thing we don't roll with your feelings, Beth. F your feelings, Beth. F your feelings.
2: We don't have anything to talk about other than the contracts.
1: All right. That was your NFL update, according to Beth. We'll take a break and be right back here on the TNA show. No, it is the world's best reality show. A ton of things to talk about. And yes, Beth, it is time. Teams are reporting to camp. Most of them have already reported, if not all of them. And the season has officially started. Is it as sexy as if we were recapping the previous week's games? No. But that's where we lean on the entire reality show of this whole thing. So many things. One, you've even brought up already earlier in your entertainment report regarding Aaron Rodgers. He says this will be his final NFL season. He said there's zero debate that this is going to be his last year. A lot of fans and analysts are also debating whether he'll stick to that decision and make it to the season. But as you reported, that he has consulted with his brand new wife, and she has signed on for this season, and this will be the last season with Aaron Rodgers.
2: And what a sweetheart to consult with his wife, unlike Mr. Tom Brady.
1: Well, that's the thing, though. They're in the honeymoon phase of their marriage. The wife, how is she going to sound like she dates, spends time dating, then decides to marry a guy who spends most of his time doing football? However, she comes into it knowing that, you know, it's almost over anyway. It's no secret to anyone that this is the end of his career. You know, he's an older guy. He doesn't have a big, giant football future ahead of him. Whereas the Giselle situation, she came into the picture when Tom Brady was in the prime of his career with many years to go. And, you know, who knows? So.
2: Yeah, but Tom was at the end of his career, and he could have not gone one more season.
1: Yeah, but, you know, Giselle dated a guy who was in the NFL and with no designs on retiring at that point, dated him, saw the life, still married him, and then moved the goalpost and says, oh, well, guess what? I don't want you to play anymore.
2: Well, according to Giselle, they had worked that agreement out at the beginning. She had said, I'll support you until the end of your career, but towards the end, I want to go back to modeling. And they agreed, and then he retired and then came back. Imagine if he didn't retire. Maybe they'd be together still.
1: If he did retire,
2: like,
1: you mean?
2: Well, if he did retired rather than he retired and then came back. Yeah. Had he just retired like he was supposed to, they could still be married today.
1: Yeah, and he'd be married to a cheating-ass bitch. I think it all worked out in the end for all people involved.
2: She didn't cheat.
1: So we're not going to, you know, these aren't the new NFL things. We're not rehashing old stuff. We have new stuff to go over here, Beth. With the the current NFL season, one of the things is the big quarterback competitions as we head into the season. The Browns have the biggest one. They are widely considered the biggest quarterback battle in the league. You got veterans like Joe Flacco and Kenny Pickett competing with younger quarterbacks Shedeur Sanders and Dylan Gabriel. Browns have not named a starter, and every practice being closely scrutinized. They've got four of them all competing for the number one spot. J.J. McCarthy expected to emerge as the future starter of the Vikings, but they're evaluating whether he's ready to take control of the offense heading into week one. Falcons pretty much focused on Michael Penix Jr., but the jury's out on that fight. And the Saints have opened up with competition and evaluation as the coaching staff works to determine the best direction for them. And the Steelers, it's a backup for, a battle for the backup competition. Aaron Rodgers, the clear starter. Who's going to be the future for the Steelers? Because Aaron Rodgers, he's a Band-Aid on a broken bone for a Steelers team that needs a quarterback of the future.
2: A really good Band-Aid.
1: Do they have the guy that, you know, is going to be their franchise quarterback, or will they have to dip into the draft next year to figure out who that is? You got a battle between Mason Rudolph and rookie Will Howard looking for that number two spots. Perhaps you've heard Kyle Shanahan, coach of the Niners, involved in a pretty serious crash. That happened back on July 14th. It was a late developing story. They tried to keep that kind of out of the headlines for a little bit, but involved in it was a lot more serious than I thought it was going to be, because it was a head-on collision in Palo Alto, California.
2: Oh my gosh, that's horrible.
1: Says he was reaching down to retrieve his cell phone after it fell, which to me means he was texting. I don't know that.
2: Yeah, and you're not supposed to touch your phone in the car in California. They have rules against that.
1: Yeah, which, you know, it was an accident. He didn't, to me, that's the equivalent of, the dog ran out in front of me excuse. But anyway, that's what he went for, reaching down to retrieve his cell phone. Took his eyes off the road, crossed into oncoming traffic, which did cause the crash. He's taken full responsibility. Initial reports said that the other driver was at fault, but Kyle Shanahan said that that's incorrect, and he wanted the record corrected because he didn't want the other driver unfairly blamed. Pretty severe injuries, too. A severe concussion, a broken nose, 3 broken ribs, a broken hand, and a deep facial laceration that required more than 40 stitches.
2: Oh, my gosh. I will say that's really upstanding of him to admit to the fault. The downside to this, though, is the other driver could sue him for quite a bit now.
1: Oh, I'm sure. Well, sue his insurance company.
2: Yeah. You can sue beyond just the insurance company. That's the scary part. Damn. I hope he has umbrella insurance.
1: I don't know. You'll have to ask him, Beth. His longtime friend Chris Sims said that he actually came close to losing his right eye.
2: Oh, my God.
1: The other driver, thankfully, relatively minor injuries. No indication of alcohol or drugs. Both drivers wearing seatbelts. So he's been attending training camp in a limited capacity, but not yet running practices because he's still dealing with the symptoms of a severe concussion.
2: That's scary. So you think he's going to be out for half the season because of this, or you think he'll come back in time?
1: Well, I mean, he's literally there now. He's just not running practice until he can, you know, the severe concussion symptoms go away.
2: There's a big story, though, out of Vegas that I have to tell you about, and it's upsetting to see this. You like Fernando Mendoza, right?
1: Yeah.
2: I mean, he's amazing. Sure. Everyone loves him. He's stellar. They're like, he's going to be the star of the team.
1: Let's just name him MVP right now, Beth, and cut to the chase.
2: They are making veteran quarterback Kirk Cousins the first team quarterback, QB1 position.
1: Well, I mean, that makes sense. He's a rookie coming in, behind a veteran player.
2: No.
1: You know, you'd like your, in ideal situations, you'd like for your rookie to be able to come in and acclimate to the NFL behind a good, steady veteran. That's the best scenario. You know, if you have to, sure, you bring a guy, you know, a big name guy in and start him right away. But if you can afford to have him sit and learn for, you know, a season or two, that's the ideal situation.
2: But when Jaden Daniels got drafted to the Commanders,
1: yes,
2: he was in a QB1 situation that first season.
1: Correct. We had nobody to, you know, for him to, you know, learn and acclimate from. We needed a guy. We needed a guy now. I mean, that happens more often now than it doesn't. But ideally, you bring in a guy who will have some time to acclimate, get used to the speed of the NFL, and, you know, and not have everything on his shoulders the second he gets into the NFL. A couple of names, if you know, heading into the season, I'm sure you have at least considered your fantasy drafts this season. Wondering what's going on with your team in terms of injuries. There are some notable mentions here. Micah Parsons from the Packers, recovering from a torn ACL, and a meniscus that was torn, suffered late in the season. They're expecting a lengthy rehab. If he remains on the reserve pup list into the regular season, he'll miss at least the first 4 games. So Micah Parsons still recovering from that injury from last year. Joey Porter Jr., the Steelers cornerback, the Steelers placed him on the active pup list. The move is viewed as precautionary while he recovers. And then Kyle Gordon from the Bears started camp with on the pup list, although the team has indicated they don't expect that to be long-term. Patrick Mahomes working back from his off-season injury.
2: Expectations
1: are that he'll be ready for week one, but that recovery is still being scrutinized, of course.
2: Was that a knee injury? What was that?
1: I believe it was a knee or ankle, if memory serves.
2: Oh,
1: I can't remember.
2: Gosh.
1: Nick Bosa being carefully monitored with injury concerns. They're expecting him to be there for the season opener if the recovery schedule's on schedule. Malik Nabers, another one entering the league, a little banged up. He's closely monitored as he returns from his injuries. And the Texans wide receiver, Tank Dell, despite his big knee injury last year, he was not placed on the pup list, which is a sign that he's nearing his full return. So there you go.
2: Wait, you failed to mention Denzel Ward.
1: Why did I fail?
2: This is a huge story.
1: I don't have every single player. I mean, who's he?
2: He is the highest paid corner in the NFL history. He's getting paid $62.2 million, this man, for a 2-year contract. Insane.
1: Is he injured?
2: No. He's now the highest paid corner. They just signed him.
1: Oh, okay. I didn't know if that was relevant to the injuries I was talking about.
2: Yeah. No, I can't believe this guy got a contract extension with the Browns. And, he's in the money. In the money.
1: Any other failures you can think of right now, Beth, that you can point out?
2: I do want to mention the first preseason game for the Carolina Panthers is versus the Cardinals August 6th on a Thursday. So that's going to be a fun game to go see.
1: Thank you very much. All right, there you go. Your NFL update and Tommy's failures.
2: Stop.

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1: 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Beth, would you think less of me if I drove a minivan? If I rolled in here, would I be the laughing stock of the building? If I rolled in here with a sweet-ass minivan?
2: You would be a soccer dad. But you would have to have young kids for that to work.
1: I mean, typically that's what they're designed for their primary use. But a growing number of parents are now giving them a second look. And obviously for the kids, I mean, it's a no-brainer. You know, I've heard of, you know, NFL guys that, you know, have small kids and can afford whatever car. But for practical purposes, just a regular-ass minivan is the easiest way to deal with the kids and all their stuff.
2: Yeah.
1: Sometimes they have friends, you need the space, and it's just like the perfect thing.
2: If you have kids, then no judgment. Or if you're doing it for your business because you're an Uber driver, no judgment. But if you're doing it because you're like, I'm single and ready to mingle with my minivan, I'd be like, are you trying to get chicks in a minivan? What?
1: Why do you think everybody's after your ass all the time? It ain't
2: not
1: everything
2: my
1: ain't about,
2: ass. Well, I mean, just general. Like
1: in terms of chicks, you're speaking for all chicks right now. Just because I exist does not mean I'm trying to hunt you down.
2: But it just, I mean, if you were single, like I said, no family, with a minivan, I'd be like, really? Of all the things, you got a minivan and you're single? It makes no sense.
1: So I've never owned one, but what I've heard is that they're ridiculously comfortable and easy to get in and out of, and they are a lot less than your standard, you know, the third row kind of seating SUV. Like I drive, they're a lot less expensive than that, and a lot more useful.
2: I mean, so if you need the space,
1: So, yeah, and that, in my opinion, we do, because when we travel, you know, four basically adults now, one of them being a woman, so, you know, double, or maybe triple the crap that we need to bring because of that. I travel with a backpack. Everything goes in that bad boy. Worst case scenario, one of those smaller roller bags. That's all I've ever needed. I don't travel. I'm not going anywhere for that long anyway. But you know, for all the things that we take, and we've got football pads and all that stuff. So I have to have a bigger vehicle that I can do that with. But if I could get one that's a lot less, and I don't care about it looking terribly, it can't look terrible.
2: Okay, so it makes sense if you, like you said, you have a huge family and things for it, right?
1: Yeah.
2: But if, let's say you're a 17-year-old and you have a minivan, you're like, I bought a minivan. Why? Like, you're by yourself. You're trying to, like, you know, at that age, you're trying to pick up chicks in your minivan?
1: Man, let me tell you, you're a genius if you're a 17-year-old. With a minivan. 17-year-old Tommy would have loved to have had a minivan because that is a rolling bedroom.
2: I mean, if you have like the drapes, but how many people have drapes? Who has drapes in their minivan?
1: I think they make this thing called tinting. Tinting? They darken
2: there's
1: the
2: not,
1: glass?
2: There's not enough tint to cover up what you're about to do in the back of the minivan. Oh. And keep in mind, if you have too much tint, you can get pulled over and cited by the police. But here's a workaround. The workaround is you can go to your doctor and get a prescription for tinting and say the reason you have your windows tinted is because you don't want you don't want skin cancer.
1: Well, your doctor's not scratching out scripts for things you don't have. You kind of have to have that condition in order to do it.
2: I mean, maybe. I know one person who has a prescription for like thick tint because she had skin cancer.
1: Right.
2: But who knows nowadays? Maybe you can find a doctor willing to write you a script. You know?
1: Man, with the... You get the side windows blacked out and the back window blacked out, and you know you could have your front seat windows and the windshield legal. Put up a sunscreen in that bad boy, and you are good to go.
2: Is it legal to have it that thick, the tint, to make it completely blacked out
1: on the side? Yeah, as long as this is what, I'm not speaking legally here, but my understanding is, because you don't need to have a back glass, that's what mirrors are for. There's a lot of pickup trucks or if you're driving a U-Haul, you can't look in the rear view, you can't look in the glass behind you. There is none.
2: It says your rear windshield has to have at least 27% VLT on passenger cars. So rear side windows, 27%. Like there's... In South Carolina, they still are pretty strict about it.
1: Yeah, I don't get that because what if you're carrying things in the back? Like sometimes when we travel, I can't see out of my rearview mirror in the car out of the back glass because there's crap piled up to the ceiling.
2: I think you would have a better chance of wrapping your vehicle because what can they say? You wrapped over the glass.
1: Oh,
2: right?
1: I see what you're saying. Yeah, right over the glass. Yeah, that's a good call. I don't know, but as a teenage Tommy, I don't know if you've ever tried to get down in a Ford Escort, but, where there's a will, there's a way, but it ain't easy. Like, if you had a minivan, it is nothing, man.
2: Take out the seats.
1: Oh, my God. Yeah. You don't even have to do that, man.
2: Actually, you know what? I will say the minivan idea is good if you're going to do that living on the road lifestyle that everyone's doing now, not living in houses, living in vans. I mean, van life is good.
1: You don't know that. You just saw some pictures on the internet.
2: It looks good from all the influencers that do. I'm like, gosh, one day I want to try that.
1: Well, they don't show you the this sucks pictures. They show you, hey, look at how smart I am pictures. Anyway, minivans are slowly becoming cool again.
2: Looks like
1: the Toyota Sienna is the crown jewel. It's so popular that it's only spending about 18 days on dealer lots before getting sold.
2: Mm-hmm.
1: Obviously the sliding glass doors makes it easy for folks to get in and out of, and they're thousands of dollars cheaper than the comparable three-row SUVs. So it's no longer just soccer mom. No longer do you have to have the bumper sticker that says "used to be cool." Now you can. I feel like you could ham it up a little bit. You could put some nice tires and rims on it, and it doesn't have to have a wood panel siding. You can make minivans look cool.
2: Hey, a wood panel's not so bad. What's wrong with that siding? It's kind of cool.
1: Where's the wood paneling on your beer then? Go ahead and slap it on. Put your money where your mouth is.
2: Well, okay, I see that now because Ross used to have that on his car.
1: Oh, did he?
2: Yeah.
1: Was he like Clark Griswold and all over the place?
2: Yes, and he was embarrassed by it. But it is what it is.
1: Was it a secret when he bought it? I mean, clearly he had to see the wood paneling, and he still thumbs up.
2: Well, mainly because he was just trying to,
1: get something to
2: something on the cheap at the time.
1: God, yeah, that makes sense.
2: I get it.
1: But, man, looks like minivan is finally, after decades of being the used-to-be-cool guy, now it's turning into cool guy.
2: Well, and then also, like you said, minivans are cheap. You can get, a brand-new minivan 2026 for only $38,000 fully loaded.
1: Ma'am, I never said cheap. I just said less expensive than the big, giant SUVs.
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1: That is fully loaded, too?
2: Fully loaded. I'm looking at it right in front of me. I'm like, wow. If I were in the,
1: make a model
2: vehicle,
1: is that?
2: It's a 2026 Chrysler Pacifica Select.
1: And it's what?
2: 38,000.
1: I mean, why not?
2: Right?
1: Yeah. And then, plus take into account that, for me, I'm not buying a brand new vehicle ever. I'm going to get one that's 1 or 2 years old.
2: Yeah.
1: So I'm going to save even more on that front, still under warranty.
2: Well, the only downside is I think the deal is because it's brand new. I don't think the older vehicle, the year older one, is a few thousand more. I don't know why that is.
1: There must be some kind of incentives going on in that bad boy.
2: But I will say there is a downside to getting brand new vehicles. I was watching this guy online. I guess he didn't make a payment to one of it. Like, you know how if you miss a payment, usually they'll tow your car away and take it away from you?
1: Right.
2: They stopped his engine on the freeway and he had to pull over as much as he could with like no power. Damn. So now they can like, if they know that you haven't made your payment, they can turn off your engine.
1: Yeah, that makes me just want to get an older car that doesn't have any of that.
2: Yeah. Yeah. You know,
1: my truck's got GPS in there. I don't subscribe to it. I want to gouge it out. So you know, not that I'm up to anything or plan on doing anything, but you know, I don't want to pay into the machine, man.
2: Yeah, well, and the thieves want to gouge it out too, because then you'll never be able to track your vehicle.
1: Fair enough. Hey, take that damn thing. It's insured. Right out there and get it. You're one pane of glass from driving it away. Get on it.
2: Would insurance fully cover you and get you brand new?
1: I'm fully insured.
2: I always worry about the fight against these companies. They don't want to pay anything.
1: Oh, of course they don't. Of course they don't. But anyway. All right, got to take a break. The late edition of the Entertainment Report coming up. And then we've got some last chance tickets to go see John Mellencamp coming up a little bit later in this hour. We're going to give you a 4-pack if you want to jump on the road. That show is soon, though, tomorrow night in Charlotte. But we do have a 4-pack of tickets. And we'll give those away coming up here in just a little bit on the TNA show.
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3: 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Look for a roadway hazard on Highway 501 beachbound at Highway 31 and heavier traffic on International Drive at River Oaks. Police Department in North Myrtle Beach is asking you to please avoid the 2400 block of Causey Street. 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
2: Your Wave 104 forecast, sunny to partly cloudy. You may see a stray shower or a thunderstorm later in the afternoon. We're hitting a high of 89 this evening, a low of 72.
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2: All right, not only do we have John Mellencamp tickets, we have tickets to Legends in Concert back to the 80s. Charlie Shields got those all week for you, so make sure you're checking him out this afternoon. Got benefits. We got tributes to Freddie Mercury, Pat Benatar, Michael Jackson, Bob Marley, and more at Legends in Concert right there on Hollywood Drive in Myrtle Beach. So Charlie Steele's got those tickets for you coming up a little bit later today during his show here on the Classic Rock Way 104.1.
3: And that show is daily at 7:30 p.m. So if you want a nice little date night, Legends in Concert Theater. I love their theater. It's a beautiful theater. And then they have the concessions so you can get beer and wine and popcorn and nice. Go hang out. Yeah.
2: Beer.
3: Wine. Popcorn.
2: Speaking of beer at places and shows, isn't it kind of weird that, like, a couple of weeks ago, we had talked about, like, IMAX and how we didn't have one, mm-hmm. and then you were amazed, and then all of a sudden, magically, within a couple of days, they announced a new IMAX.
3: That was weird.
2: I'm not saying that we were, obviously, you know, what started that, but, you know, we were, for some reason, on that wavelength, and then, boom! IMAX coming here to Myrtle Beach, right down the road from my house.
3: Yeah.
2: Oh, I'm so excited about that.
3: The big difference with IMAX than regular is, are they using actual film? Is that the difference between an IMAX and a regular cinema?
2: IMAX is, the screen is large and it's curved. So it's more immersive than like a flat screen like you go to. It's rounded. So you feel more of the kind of peripheral motion of the movie.
3: But I also thought it had something to do with the film because of the digital aspect. With IMAX, you can't use digital because there's like pixelation.
2: Maybe, yeah. Maybe there is a special way that they have to film those as well. And I don't know the technicalities of all that, but that makes sense.
3: There was a guy that, you know, I was watching this video. I can't remember how I came across it, but he's like, I have to load up the film for everyone today. And he's explaining the film was 800 pounds. I'm like, that guy is lifting an 800-pound roll of film? That doesn't make sense.
2: Yeah, there's some kind of gap in the information there because we're not having a dude without some kind of tool or something. I don't even know what's involved, but pretty safe to assume a guy's not putting 800 pounds of film.
3: Yeah, and he did not look like he was on the World's Strongest Man show.
2: Maybe that was a cumulative amount of film over the course of day or whatever. Mm-hmm. So I'm excited about that. Do you have a second to look it up when that's supposed to open? Because I'm ready to go to that today.
3: Oh, I know. Especially with all the good movies coming out.
2: Yeah.
3: So let's see. IMAX is going to return in theaters to Market Common. It says they're starting construction in September.
2: Oh, okay. I was going to say, I haven't seen so much as a work truck show up down there yet. So there's no, you know, they're not ripping things out quite yet.
3: Full renovations are expected to be completed at the Market Common Theater by March of 2027.
2: Yes, bring it. I've been a little low-key worried that they were going to shut that thing down because just because people don't go to movies as much anymore. And I was like, man, we've got this nice theater right here, and because people would rather sit home and watch movies at home, you know, this is probably going to go away and probably sit vacant for a decade, who knows. But much to my amazement, not only are they going to keep it there, but it's about to get a lot better.
3: Well, I don't think they would have ever shut that one down because don't you remember when Mr. Farmer actually worked at that theater? They were coming up with new ways to make that theater more interactive, doing conferences in the theaters. So I think people enjoy that part too.
2: Well, having to jump through those hoops to keep a movie theater open are seems like signs of desperation, not like, hey, we're a movie house. You know, we've got to do these extra things now just to keep it open. But that'll be cool, man. It's nice to have no excuse for not having an IMAX in a big, giant place. Obviously, we're not New York City, but with all the things that we have,
3: yes,
2: to not have an IMAX almost seemed a little crazy.
3: And at that theater, they serve, like, you know, beer, wine, and all that too, right?
2: Yeah. Yep, you can get beer.
3: Okay, well, that's nice.
2: Which is, you know, because the wife was telling me about it the other day. She's like, oh, yeah, they're going to have beer. I said, you can get beer now. You can go in there right now and get beer.
3: What about, like, the, you know, some theaters have upper scale food. Do they have, like, the nice food where it's like, oh, we're going to make you some wings and fries and we're going to, like, they don't have a kitchen?
2: No, they don't have all that. They got regular, you know,
3: concessions.
2: Regular concessions, popcorn.
3: See, that's what they need to upgrade, is to have a full kitchen with a nice chef in there. That would really take it up a notch. I know, I'm being all picky.
2: I mean, that's fancy. That'd be kind of cool. I don't know if enough people will go to support that.
3: Oh, it would. And Market Common? Oh, yeah, people would love that.
2: I'm the only one in my, not to say that I'm the only one in my entire neighborhood, but the only one I know that even goes to the movies or brings up going to the movie.
3: I mean, wouldn't it be cool if you could order sushi during your movie?
2: Well, Co is right next to it. You can, they will allow you to take Co sushi in there.
3: Yeah.
2: And there's ice cream right on the other side. They used to allow you to take that in there too.
3: I wonder if they still do.
2: I don't know. I'll have to go there and ask, Beth.
3: You'll have to do that today.
2: Let you know. I'll send you a text.
3: And isn't Wednesday a special day for sushi or something? No, that's Wing Wednesday.
2: Wing Wednesday is today.
3: I want sushi. I want sushi Wednesday. I want, like, something cool with that.
2: Then go on Tuesday or Thursday.
3: Okay.
2: Half off sushi.
3: Mm-hmm.
2: Why does it have to be your day? Can they have some say in their own promotions?
3: No, nope. It has to be whenever I want it.
2: God, poor Ross. That is his every day. Whatever Beth wants when she wants it.
3: All
2: right, we'll take a break. The late edition of the Entertainment Report coming up next here on the TNA Show.
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4: 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Look for a roadway hazard on Highway 501 beachbound at Highway 31 and heavier traffic on International Drive at River Oaks. Police Department in North Myrtle Beach is asking you to please avoid the 2400 block of Causey Street. 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
3: Your Wave 104 cast, sunny to partly cloudy. You may see a stray shower or a thunderstorm later in the afternoon. We're hitting a high of 89 this evening, a low of 72.
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0: 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You're listening to the TNA Morning Show with Tommy and Beth. 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
1: Macaulay Culkin may be doing some work in the very near future. We'll get to that story, but we are going to start out with Taylor Momsen of the Pretty Reckless, who opened for AC/DC. Have you ever seen her band or listened to her music?
2: I'm sure I've heard it at some point.
1: Oh, yeah. So she was talking...
2: Oh, wait. No, she's the actress that was in Elf.
1: No, Cindy Lou Who. She's Cindy Lou Who from... Is it? That's not Elf. That's The Grinch.
2: Yeah, you're right. The Grinch. That's
1: the
2: right.
1: The Grinch. Right. Yeah, with... What's his name?
2: Jim Carrey.
1: Yeah. So she was recently talking about how she got on board with, you know, opening for AC/DC, and here she is discussing that.
3: Calls me and goes, no more shows, right? You want to go back in the studio? And I said, yes, like, don't call me. And he goes, okay, but even if it's for something really big? Uh-huh. And I go, nothing, absolutely nothing, unless like the Rolling Stones or AC/DC call. And I said this, Lauren, so flippantly as a joke, in no world thinking.
4: I manifested.
1: And she never thought that would happen. Then he calls, her agent calls her back 30 minutes later, and says, hey, and she's like, why are you calling me? Basically gave him attitude. And he's like, I got you a gig with AC/DC opening for their entire tour. And you're going to be playing with the Rolling Stones opening for them, too.
2: Wow.
1: And she even mentioned, she's like, I don't know what it is. I may be a witch, but for some reason, like, because she's able to manifest these things. And she says that clearly in her video. She's like, whatever I want, I manifest. So we all got to be more like Taylor Momsen.
2: I'm going to go home and manifest some noggin, see how that works.
1: You're not manifesting properly if you're not getting it. I just want
2: not.
1: You to know that.
2: I need to go to manifest school.
1: Oh, yes, you do. Tony Romo is, you know, being called on under the rug for...
2: called under the rug?
5: Psst, hey, Tony. Get under this rug.
1: Under the carpet? Is that what it... Called under the carpet for the saying, right?
2: Well, when you throw something under the carpet, you're called onto the carpet.
1: Onto the carpet. Yeah. Whatever the saying is, we don't need it, correct?
2: You chicks and these sayings, like...
1: You know where I was going. That's all that matters.
2: I know, but... Like, and you're not the only one. It's like chicks in general kill these sayings all the time.
1: Yeah. Well.
2: So hilarious.
1: Well, he's called onto the carpet.
5: You're going to like it under here.
1: For his OWI arrest. The footage got released. Here's the audio from that.
6: Where are you coming from?
7: The golf course. And I'm going to meet Grandma and Grandpa.
6: I'll take a driver's license from you.
7: You got it.
6: How many drinks have you had? As of right now, we're on a leveled ground. We're on a bridge. I want to convey you somewhere that's going to be an even surface, free of debris.
7: Yes, I agree, so we don't get hit.
6: Turn around for me.
1: And the strange thing about this, Tommy, is if you watch the video of him doing, you know, he had to walk in a straight line, he had to move his eyes, like, he looked sober, and he even says he did zero drinks.
2: Well, in this case, what we're learning about this, where she was removing him, you heard the officer say he's on uneven ground, so she wasn't able to adequately administer the sobriety test. So they removed him from that scene to another place where they could properly perform the sobriety test.
1: And that's the footage I saw, and he looked amazing. He had it. It didn't look like he was influenced.
2: Yeah, I'm not sure. This happened in Wisconsin, which, by the way, I don't just intuitively all know this. I've just looked into the story during the show today that apparently they're the only state where your first time DUI is not a criminal charge.
1: Really?
2: So even if he is drunk, this is likely not going anywhere, according to the information I read today.
1: Wow. I wonder why that is.
2: I don't know.
1: That's a really weird thing. Well, so the footage is out, and I think he did quite well on his sobriety test. He did not look influenced whatsoever, but you can see it for yourself online.
2: You hear that, cops? Beth says he's okay, according to
1: he
2: her.
1: He looked good. Did you see the video? He looked good.
2: Her very trained eye. She has waved the hand of innocence, and please let him go.
1: And he was just going to Meemaw and Papa's house. Come on.
2: Yeah.
1: Yeah, give him a break.
2: So if you're, let's say, going to a massage parlor.
1: That's different.
2: Right.
1: Arrest him.
2: What if I'm going to Hobby Lobby? Is that okay?
1: That's okay.
2: Okay, cool.
1: If you're going to, you know, get some massages done, not good massages, arrest that man.
2: Got it. Regardless if he's under the influence or not.
1: Solicitation, yes. That's right.
2: We don't want to remove any of the leverage you have on us. Make it illegal to... have any of that stuff go on.
1: Well, Trace Adkins, the very famous country singer, he's now opening up about his ex-wife who shot him when this was back in the 90s, 94, and he's only just now exposing his ex-wife. Here he is talking about that.
8: Think she even had any idea what that gun was going to do. She thought it was a toy.
9: Was she pulling it like in a fit of anger, or was she just kind of...
8: She was mad, yeah. She put it under my left arm, and the bullet came out under my right arm, so it went straight through. I just remember getting up off the floor and then taking a few steps and then going back down. It went straight through my heart and both my lungs.
9: Oh my
8: it was a kill
9: God.
8: Shot. The doctor said the only reason I survived was because the bullet went through at point-blank velocity, at muzzle velocity, so it didn't have time to mushroom.
1: And keep in mind, he did forgive his ex-wife. He didn't press charges. But they are currently divorced.
2: Yeah.
1: No word on if the divorce was over the shooting. You think it was over the shooting?
2: It says here they got into an argument. It was related to his drinking. She picked up the .38. Trace Atkins said he initially got her to put it down, but she picked it up again. And as he tried to take the gun away from her, it fired at point blank range. Let's see. Despite the severity of the wound, he survived, obviously, after being airlifted. He did not press criminal charges. Says he believes she didn't fully understand what would happen when the gun fired, and he's forgiven her, but they did divorce later that same year.
1: Maybe she didn't realize it was a real gun. Is that a possibility?
2: That's what he just said.
1: Oh, yeah. So he that, yeah. Okay, well then I think give her a pass. Maybe they should get back together again.
2: We've all got fake guns laying around. I mean, it could just be, you know, anything.
1: It was for his Halloween costume, okay?
2: Yeah.
1: Well, looks like David Lee Roth and Alex Van Halen are reuniting. They're going to be doing a TED Talk in Fargo, North Dakota tomorrow. That TED Talk will then be released to YouTube a few weeks after. They got to do their editing thing and all that good stuff. And they will have a moderator by the name of Robert Vargas, who's a painter, which that's a really weird moderator to have.
2: Did they roll the dice on this guy? Like, how do they find, do we want to have a scientist? Oh, how about a guy who grooms dogs? Nope, let's get an artist to moderate.
1: A painter. Why wouldn't you get a musician to moderate? Wouldn't that make more sense?
2: Why don't two grown-ass men just come together and have a conversation?
1: I want Sammy Hagar to moderate. That would just liven it up.
2: God.
1: Wouldn't that be amazing? Well, we all know David Lee Roth had to cancel the remainder of his tour, and still no word on why he canceled the remainder of his tour, if it was a health reason or whatnot, but he seems to be healthy if he can make it to a TED Talk tomorrow.
2: Mm. So. Do you know what the TED stands for?
1: No.
2: In TED Talk?
1: No, tell me.
2: Originally stood for Technology, Entertainment, and Design.
1: Ah, I had no idea. Well, that's interesting.
2: So when you hear TED Talks, apparently those are subjects that are going to be covered if you're having a TED Talk.
1: I love TED Talks. They're good. We should all watch them.
2: I've never seen Una.
1: Really? Oh, you got to watch TED
2: Talks. I didn't know
1: Talks.
2: It actually meant something. I thought it was just some kind of like, hey, you and me going to have a TED Talk.
1: I always thought it was named after the creator of it. I didn't realize that it was named after that.
2: Oh, from old Ted?
1: Yeah, that's what I figured all along. I'm like, it's some guy named Ted started these TED Talks.
2: Boy, this guy can talk, man. We're going to model all of our talks after Ted.
1: Aaron Rodgers put it out there that he is trying to not be like Tom Brady when it comes to his family's involvement in his career, and involved his wife in the process. He said if she did not give him permission to play one more season, he would have never, you know, signed that contract. It was all in her hands. If only Tom Brady could have learned from Aaron Rodgers.
2: Yeah. Aaron Rodgers is, he's in that brand new poonitis stage.
1: And, you know, he said, I talked to my wife and she's like, you can go do one more year, baby. Yes, I want to see you out there. I have zero debate on this. I want you happy.
2: I bet that's how the conversations go at Casa de la Beth. Hey, baby, I want you to eat this tuna with strawberries. Oh, honey, anything for you.
1: Oh, he would never touch it. I can't even light my coconut pineapple candle because he wants to vomit. So I can
2: only, he doesn't like coconut?
1: Yeah, I can only light it when he leaves.
2: You guys argue over nuances and sentences.
1: I know. I know.
2: That is not the correct way to grammatically say that. Yes, it is, Ross. I will research it and prove you wrong.
1: And I had ChatGPT and Gemini explain to him how wrong he was.
2: And at the end of the day, was he wrong?
1: He was wrong. Mm. He had a hard time swallowing that. He doesn't like to be wrong. Oh, don't look at me. I'm open to being wrong if I have to. I can be wrong if I
2: when
1: have
2: you're wrong,
1: to.
2: When you're wrong, do you have a hard time swallowing?
1: Yeah, no, I can. Remember, there was something in the office and with Ross and like all friends involved all told me not to do something. And I said, I'm going to show you guys. I'm going to prove you wrong. It's going to work. And then when it didn't work, I came to all of you guys and I said, it didn't work. You were right. I should have listened to you. Did I not do that?
2: Oh, you're talking about the big thing? Yeah. I never said I told you so.
1: Everyone in this office told me so, except you. Except you. Everyone's like, I told you so. You shouldn't have done that.
2: You already knew I said it. Why do I have to remind you?
1: Yeah, I know. Well, either way, I did tell everyone they were right. So I know how to swallow my pride.
2: Yeah. I mean, there's no I was right over Beth trophy at my house. You know, what's the point in having telling you I told you so. I get a trophy now on the Tommy's Right shelf.
1: Yeah. The worst for Ross is, you know, when he tells me something and I don't listen. And then I hear from all my friends that same something. And I say, hey, Ross, did you know such and such said this? He's like, I said that 4 weeks ago.
2: What a slap in the face. You should really be nicer to that guy. Yeah. Jesus Christ, what he puts up with.
1: Oh, Macaulay Culkin put it out there that Disney is trying to, they are trying to give him everything he wants. They're courting him because they want something from him. Do you know what they want from him?
2: I give up.
1: They told him they will give him whatever he wants, any project he wants to work on, and pay for it if he does one more Home Alone.
2: Hmm. Sounds like an even exchange there.
1: I mean, yeah. But at this point, he hasn't made a decision. He wants more from them.
2: Well, I was going to say, maybe he doesn't want anything. Maybe he's done doing things.
1: No, he said he's up for a reboot, but they have to come to the table with a little more than just being able to do a side project.
2: Other than anything he wants to do, they have to raise the bar from anything he wants to do. What the hell does he want?
1: I don't know. More money? I don't know. So look out for the next Home Alone as Macaulay Culkin as an adult. It should be coming out soon because, you know, Disney will give him what he wants. That's how much they want this.
2: Oh, yeah. They'll make a bank on it.
1: Mm-hmm.
2: They'll make their money back, bank it before, even if it sucks, they'll make their money back before everybody realizes, hey, this sucks.
1: Oh, yeah.
2: You know what I mean?
1: Mm-hmm.
2: And then, you know, some people will still watch it even though they think it sucks or maybe they just like, meh. But you can't recreate a show like that.
1: You don't
2: like
1: think
2: you? So? No, I mean, not with the same kind of vibe that it had. I mean, even the Roseanne thing, which I feel like you're about to reference. It was enough to continue, but it didn't have the vibes. Like, it didn't have the same oomph that the original series had.
1: basically, what Disney is proposing is that now he's the parent and has to deal with a kid that does the same thing to him.
2: Are they going to kill off the mom? Are we talking about...
1: Home Alone.
2: Oh, Home Alone. Home Alone. Okay.
1: So now he's the adult having to deal with a mini him. Now he understands what it was like to be like his parents at that time.
2: That's a lot for him, for any one actor in that movie to carry.
1: Mm-hmm.
2: I guess, you know, for him, a large part of it was just him.
1: It is going to be sad without Catherine O'Hara, though, as the grandma.
2: Yeah, that's true. That'll be a glaring absence.
1: Unless they CGI her, right? Or AI her.
2: Does anybody want that? I have a guy I work with in the real estate thing. Speaking of AI, older guy. Loves a particular AI artist. Loves it, loves it, loves it. Like it, almost like as if it's a real person, like loves it.
1: Oh my God.
2: I've never, and it's only remarkable to me because I've never met someone yet. This is my first time meeting someone who's enamored with an AI recording artist.
1: It's a female, obviously.
2: No, it's a guy. No.
1: Really? Yeah.
2: Why? Because we're all horny, Beth? You think we're all just horny?
1: Yes.
2: Just run around, just do nothing but horny?
1: Yes.
2: If you tickle us here, you know, we'll do whatever you want.

0: is aware that this is not a real person. It doesn't exist. This guy didn't write this song. He didn't record it. He didn't experience what he's writing about in the lyrics. It's just all computer generated, and he loves it.
1: I mean, you've heard that song, the Puerto Rico song, right? That's viral on TikTok.
0: Come on, man.
1: Oh, everyone's heard it. It's going to Facebook at one point.
0: I guess I've lost my somebody status because I've not heard it before.
1: And well, I would sing it, but I have a horrible singing
0: voice.
1: No,
0: you don't. You stop saying that. You sing it right now, Beth. Sing it loud. Okay, sing it proud.
1: I need you to put down my pod, my audio
0: pod. So it's a pot. But go ahead.
1: Whatever.
2: I'm your mother's friend.
0: Hey, Shaq. How you doing?
1: Put it down because I need my Shaq commercial.
0: Oh, got it. Okay.
1: Because I'm cheap. I refuse to pay for YouTube.
0: Bro, sign up for a temporary membership and then cancel it and start it again like you do with everything else.
1: I should, right? Okay. Here it is.
0: Ready?
1: All right, here we go. Yeah, ready? Okay, this is an AI song.
0: Irene Cara.

0: It's a good song, isn't it? It's
1: been a hit in the 80s, maybe. I don't know.
0: It's a good AI song. Even our boss created an AI song last week, and that was a good song,
1: it's
0: too.
1: It's pretty good. It's pretty good, that's for sure.
0: AI's taking over. Now I need to go to Puerto Rico. I need to go to San Juan.
1: Just because you heard this on the internet.
0: No,
1: like you saw
0: it on TikTok. I've been wanting to go for a while because my family lived out there. They started there at one point, so.
1: Are they there now?
0: No, they're in Hawaii. They left for a better life. That's why they went to Hawaii. So,
1: what the F are you going to do when you get there? Hey, family, that's no longer
0: supposedly
1: here.
0: Supposedly, in the capital, they have, like, there is a list of all these people that left Puerto Rico for a life in Hawaii. Of all the people that immigrated to Hawaii during that time.
1: Like, when are we talking about? Like, was this what decade?
0: 1800s.
1: Oh,
0: like,
1: wow,
0: late
1: way
0: 1800s.
1: Back. Okay.
0: And my two great grandmother, her name's on the list. My cousin told me to go to San Juan and go check it out. So. That will be what I do. I'm going to look for that plaque and find my grandmother's name. Great, great, great, great grandmother.
1: Find a Google on it and take a look. I mean, save you some money.
0: I guess so, but.
1: You have to spiritually be there.
0: Is it the same? No, it's not the same.
1: Is it the American? Well, it's a dumb question. Puerto Rico is an American
0: territory. It's a territory, yeah.
1: So you don't need a passport to go there.
0: Yeah, no.
1: Excellent. All right, cool, Beth. That's it, I presume?
0: Yep, that's it.
1: Excellent work. We'll take a break. We still have those tickets to John Mellencamp. We'll give those away coming up very soon here on the TNA Show.
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0: hand over there? Did you,
1: No.
0: Were you trying to interject?
1: No.
0: All right, good. No. No, Miss Griffin, no.
1: By the way, our guy Rick sent us another photo of IMAX versus regular movie theaters.
0: Yeah.
1: And I got to tell you, I can't wait for IMAX. I'm going to see every movie in IMAX once that comes to town.
0: Wait till you see the price and you might change your mind on that.
1: I can't imagine it's going to be more than 20 bucks.
0: That's cute.
1: What? It's going to be more than that, you think?
0: Bro, it costs almost 20 bucks to get into the regular movie now. I think it's 17 bucks or something for a ticket these days. Hell, it's 10 for a matinee.
1: Okay, I'm going to look at price for IMAX ticket. Typically between $15 and $32. It's Myrtle Beach. It better be $20.
0: Oh, yeah, but it's Market Common, so they amp it up a little bit for Market Common.
1: Yeah, they do.
0: And they, you know, all those people who sitting on that pile of cash when they sold their house up north.
1: Mm-hmm. You know, the only
0: home of the $7 draft beer.
1: I think the only reason I want to live in Market Common is only because of that pool you guys share with the, you have a lazy river. Like, that is the nicest pool I've seen in a long time.
0: Jump right on in that river of butt juice from the entire neighborhood. Jump right on in.
1: Thanks for ruining it.
0: Hey, I helped you. Now you don't have to go through the process of moving to Market Common. It's just, you know, my aversion to public waters. And the nastiness that I know people are capable of.
1: They clean it every day, don't they?
0: I don't know what they do. All I know is twice in the last week, I've been in a public restroom at a restaurant or whatever, and at the urinal, and somebody will leave the stall, walk right on by the sink, and right on out the door.
1: That's so nasty. And these are employees?
0: These are grown-ass men. No, not employees.
1: Oh, thank God.
0: Grown-ass men, like, do-do-do-do-do, you know.
1: Gross.
0: Right on out there, back to the table, and grabbing a chip.
1: Ew, oh, gross.
0: So, yeah, it's people are nasty, man. That is a faux show. All right, let's do our John Mellencamp camp tickets. We'll take a break. When we get back, we'll do those in just about 5 minutes. So up for grabs, we got a 4-pack for you. That show going on in Charlotte tomorrow. So it is kind of a quick turnaround for you. But if you got a wild hair and you're a big John Mellencamp fan, this is the one for you. And so not only you and your partner, take another couple along with you to see John Mellencamp tomorrow. First caller at 843-626-9283 gets to play a game for him, and we'll do that next.
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3: 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Look for heavier traffic volume on Highway 501 beachbound from Highway 544 to Singleton Ridge, Dick Pond Road at Saybrook Parkway, and Highway 707 at Bay Road. Just a reminder, a portion of University Boulevard is closed from West Chanticleer Drive to Highway 544. 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
1: Your Wave 104 forecast, sunny to partly cloudy. You may see a stray shower or a thunderstorm later in the afternoon. We're hitting a high of 89 this evening, a low of 72.
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1: All right, John Mellencamp. Be in Charlotte tomorrow at the Truliant Amphitheater. It's the Dancing Words Tour, the greatest hits. And we got a 4-pack of tickets we're going to give away if you can win a round of What's My Age Again. Let's meet our contestant. Good morning. This is Mary, right?
2: Yeah.
1: All right. Hey, Mary, what part of town you live in?
2: Myrtle Beach, South Carolina.
1: Oh, very nice. Right on. Right on. All right. So, very easy game. I'm going to give you a celebrity, and I'm going to give you a number. Your job, and Beth's going to help you. Now, she doesn't have the answer. She's just trying to help out. You have to tell me if that person is older or younger than the number that I give you. All right?
2: It's called, okay.
1: All right. Game's called What's My Age Again? Here we go.
2: Okay.
1: How about do you watch football at all? Or are you around anybody that does watch football?
2: Yeah.
1: All right, cool. Dak Prescott, over or under 34 years old?
3: Under.
1: My bet thinks
2: under.
1: That answer is correct.
3: Yeah.
1: He's 33 years old.
3: Oh.
1: You ever heard of old Martina McBride?
3: Yes.
1: Is she older or younger than 61 years old?
3: Oh, she's younger.
1: All right. Beth thinks she's younger. What do you think?
2: Younger.
1: That is correct. She is 60 American years old.
3: Wow.
1: Well, we all know Bruce Springsteen, but do you know his wife, Patti Scalf? Scalfa? Yeah, whatever. She's in the band with him or whatever. Over or under 70 years old?
3: Ooh. I'm going to say 69.
1: That's
3: 67.
1: I bet you would, Beth.
3: Okay,
1: you nasty.
3: Under 70.
1: You think she's under 70?
3: Yeah.
1: What do you think, Mary?
2: Under.
1: That answer is incorrect.
3: What? She's over 70?
1: 73 years
3: old.
1: No,
3: she looks good. Yeah. She doesn't look over 70.
1: All right. How about Geddy Lee from Rush? Over or under 70 years old?
3: Under.
1: Beth thinks she's under?
2: Over.
1: That is correct. He's 73 as well.
3: Oh, my gosh.
1: Crazy.
3: What? How is that possible? I thought he was younger.
1: See, what happens, Beth, is you're born, and they record that year, and then every year after that, they add a number.
3: He looks younger than 73.
1: I don't know about all that. He's in full troll status. All right. From the show Friends, Lisa Kudrow. Remember her?
3: Yeah, she's the oldest of all the friends.
1: Over or under 65?
3: Over.
1: Beth thinks she's...
2: Over.
1: That is incorrect.
3: Oh my gosh, she's 63, isn't she?
1: Yes, she's
3: my gosh.
1: 63 years old.
3: I can't believe it.
1: I know, it is insane. All right, we need to get some more right here. Lawrence Fishburne, very famous actor.
3: Yes.
1: Over or under 60?
3: Over.
1: Beth thinks he's over.
2: Over.
1: That is correct.
3: Yeah.
1: Arnold Schwarzenegger.
3: Oh, he's over.
1: I didn't give you the damn number yet. Over or under 78 years old?
3: Over.
1: That is correct. He's 79.
3: Oh my gosh.
1: All right.
3: Wait, he's a year younger than our president then. Because isn't President Trump's 80 or something?
1: I think so, yeah.
3: Wow. I didn't know that.
1: Well, now you do, Beth.
3: Now I do.
1: Dear Diary, today I found out. All right, last one. Paul Anka, over or under 832?
3: Under, but you know what? He's been talking like he's over, mainly because he's griping about AI.
1: Yeah, well, that's what old folks do. That answer is correct. He is only 85. See how young 85 seems right now?
3: Hey, you know, they are projecting with the advancements in medicine, we may be able to live to 140. That's Did you great. See that?
1: Yeah. What I want is decades more misery.
3: Yes.
1: All right. Hey, nice work. You are a winner. So enjoy John Mellencamp. It's the Dancing Words Tour, the greatest hits. You, a guest, and two more guests as well. A complete four-pack for that show at the Trulliant Amphitheater in Charlotte. Congratulations. Enjoy the show and safe travels, okay?
4: How do we sign up for Ticketmaster?
1: What's that now?
3: Uh-huh.
4: How do we sign up for the Ticketmaster?
3: Oh, how do you sign up for tickets? You'll receive an email.
1: Yeah, you're going to hang on the line. We'll get through all those details with you. Hang on 1 second for us, all right? We'll take a break. In the meantime, back in a second here on the TNA Show.
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5: 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Look for heavier traffic volume on Highway 501 beachbound from Highway 544 to Singleton Ridge, Dick Pond Road at Saybrook Parkway, and Highway 707 at Bay Road. Just a reminder, a portion of University Boulevard is closed from West Chanticleer Drive to Highway 544. 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
3: Your Wave 104 forecast, sunny to partly cloudy. You may see a stray shower or a thunderstorm later in the afternoon. We're hitting a high of 89 this evening, a low of 72.
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0: 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Well, you were going to bring something up, and I forget what it was. There was, what was it?
1: Inconveniences for Gen Z. Yeah, a bunch of people from Gen X, your generation, and boomers got together.
0: Quit lumping us in with the boomers. We're not.
1: And they put together 17 forgotten daily struggles that would destroy the Gen Zers.
0: All right. Apparently, light switches destroy Gen Alpha and all that. They still haven't figured out how to turn those off when they go upstairs or leave a room.
1: Because they're used to the auto lights.
0: No, they're not. They've never experienced auto lights, to my knowledge. Do you have auto lights in your house?
1: No, but I mean, I experienced it here, so now I get used to it sometimes. I'm like, oh, it's supposed to turn off.
0: It's nice here until it's a pain in the ass. If you don't move, all of a sudden the lights are off. Then you got to flail your arms to get them back on.
1: Oh, I would hate that.
0: I wouldn't want to do that at home.
1: And every morning you come into the studio and it's dark because I refuse to stand back up to get the light going.
0: Yeah, because you're hidden from the sensor by the monitors in here. So you're often sitting in here. I'll come in and Beth is like a bat sitting in here in the dark.
1: I'm like, I don't care.
0: But I get that, you know, you don't want to sit there and flail every so often.
1: And today I even had this cooler that I had above my head trying to get its attention and still wouldn't go on.
0: Yeah, you're blocked by the monitors, the speakers. I mean, anyway.
1: Well, one of the top things they said Gen Z would not be able to deal with is no online banking, having to go inside to a bank to make a deposit or a withdrawal.
0: Remind me, how old are Gen Zers right now?
1: Gen Zers they're from 21 to 32, I think it is.
0: Okay. All right. Gotcha.
1: Because the 30s and 40s are millennial. So
0: every now and then I do find, and it's not very common, but every now and then it is inconvenient that I can't go through the drive-through, that it's all, or at least my bank, where it's all, you know, just either you have to get up and go in, or you have to use the vacuum tube. I don't even know if that's even the thing now. It's a machine. So, I mean, but not very often. Usually now you can deposit checks right there just on your phone. It's really gotten kind of convenient.
1: It's very convenient.
0: But I don't know if they'd be thrown by it. It would just be...
1: It's one more step you have to do, and it's annoying. But yeah. I will say, okay, so I, for some reason, thought Gen Z was, you know, in their 20s and then to 32. Apparently, it's 14 to 29, so your kids are both Gen Z. I thought they were Gen Alpha for some reason.
0: I thought they were too. So my youngest will be 16... Or 16 in February. So he's a Gen Zer?
1: Yeah. If you're between the ages of 14 and 29, you're a Gen Z.
0: Ah, okay. Mm-hmm. He's a younger Gen Z then.
1: Yes. And then Gen Alpha is after that. Millennial is, you know, 30 and above.
0: Okay. Gotcha. Mm-hmm. Yeah. Banking right now for them. Well, my son does have his online banking, which he deposits checks and uses. So he's kind of familiar with it. But the other one's got zero banking experience.
1: Oh, you got to start him early. Get him like in a credit union situation at like age 9 or 8.
0: What does that do?
1: Well, I mean, I've been in a credit union. Like, I started with a credit union, I think I was 8. And then I got a checkbook when I was 12 or 13. Because, like, my mom wanted me to really... And then I got my first credit card at 14 because I couldn't go to France otherwise.
0: Oh. Yeah, well, that makes sense. My son just uses mine.
1: Yeah. But, I mean, it's the way to go because it gets them prepared. And they get to, you know, make sure their money's going well, monitor their money at all times.
0: I mean, all you'd have to do is explain it to them. They're not dumb. They just haven't had the occasion to use banking stuff.
1: Well, and that's the one thing I think you know, a lot of schools kind of drop the ball on, because we need to be giving our kids life lessons that they can apply rather than things that they're never going to use again.
0: Like what? Writing checks? You still need those school classes?
1: Not that, but like investing. We should be teaching our kids how to invest, how to start their own businesses, and things that will actually matter in the future.
0: I don't know, man. You start teaching people how to invest and then they invest poorly. And are you liable because they said, well, Mrs. So-and-so at the school said to do this?
1: That's why at the end you give a disclaimer like all the YouTubers. Mm. This is not investment advice. You take it your own risk.
0: I mean, then what's the point of the education if I can't take what you're saying?
1: I mean, at one point there were certain professors and teachers that would offer these types of classes. There was a guy that I follow on YouTube that used to do this, and like a lot of his students started online businesses because of his class in high school. He left the high school, you know, situation though, because he realized it made no sense because parents were complaining that their kids were making more money than them.
0: I don't know why you're complaining.
1: But one other thing, well, there's like a whole list of things that are not great. It says that...
0: just cherry pick. Get the good ones.
1: Having to stand up and walk across the room to change the TV channel.
0: Yeah, that would... they would be super frustrated with that.
1: Yeah, I never got to experience that.
0: Oh, you never did? Mm-mm. Oh, I was the remote when I was a kid. Hey, son, go change your channel. Nope. Nope. Nope.
1: That's annoying.
0: Luckily, when I was that age, there was only like 8 or 10 channels to go through before we had cable.
1: Yeah. You know,
0: especially when we had antenna. Like, all right, fix that one. Turn it. Nope, not clear enough. Nope. You know, I had to dial it in, dial the station in or whatever. That was irritating.
1: Or this one's a good one. You couldn't be on the phone and the internet at the same time.
0: Oh, yeah.
1: Why wouldn't you have just a separate phone line for your internet back then? It's like, that would make more sense.
0: You'd have to pay double the bill, I suppose.
1: But it'd be worth it. That's for sure.
0: There weren't enough to do online at that point. Mm-hmm. It took long enough to dial in.
1: Here's a good one. Going to the library to do your research papers. People don't do that anymore. Actually, I can't remember what college student was that told me this. They're like, yeah, they got rid of our school library. We don't have any books. And I'm like, there are no books at a college campus? That's ridiculous.
0: Yeah. Well, they rob you there anyway because, you know, the text that they taught from the year before, all of a sudden, you know, can't use that text anymore. There's a new book and it's really just to sell books.
1: Oh, the best is when it's the professor's book. So you're buying the professor's book, and that's how they make money. Right, I remember those days. Here's another good one. You couldn't figure out how to beat a video game level back in the day, but now with all of like the video gamers that are on, you know, YouTube and showing you the tricks.
0: Yeah.
1: So that's one thing that they'll never have to endure is having to figure out, how do I get to the final level?
0: Yeah. Yeah, that's true. There's a lesson for all of it.
1: Oh, come on. Having to pay bills by checks. People still pay bills by check, I think.
0: Not Gen Zers, apparently.
1: I mean, I was doing that for the longest time to avoid a service fee with my HOA.
0: There's something that the wife scratches out all the bills, but there's one or two things that she still has to write a check for, which blows me away. I have no idea why that's still a thing, but she sure does have to write a check. I think HOA is one of them.
1: HOA is one because, you know, a lot of these HOAs don't want to get on an automated like online system because it charges them too. You know, they get those fees So
0: you just pass that fee on to whoever's writing the check, I guess, is the thing.
1: That is true. Here's a good one. They'll never understand what it feels like to have to be kind and rewind.
0: Oh, yeah.
1: Gosh, that was so annoying.
0: Well, that would mean that they would want to watch a movie in the first place.
1: Oh, yeah. They're not really into that.
0: Yeah, not at least my youngest one doesn't.
1: Here's one I don't agree with. Having to find a phone book to get a number. That we still have phone books in Myrtle Beach. I don't know why that is, you know.
0: They don't have to.
1: Yeah.
0: Like, that phone book is just a something to sell advertising in.
1: Mm-hmm.
0: They'll offer that, hey, I got this phone book, massive distribution, blah, blah, blah, blah, blah. Which means really only they're handing out a bunch of them. That doesn't mean anybody's looking.
1: Ooh, here's a good one that's going to gross you out, Tommy. Menstrual pads didn't have elastic adhesive. They were tied to a belt worn around your waist under your clothes. Like, when did that happen? In the 20s?
0: You're asking the wrong dude. I don't know.
1: I don't think that was a Gen X thing. Yeah. To wear a belt instead of a pad that had adhesive. Oh my God.
0: I've never even heard or seen of a belt
1: Oh man, I'm so glad I wasn't around for that.
0: Yeah, no doubt. That sounds like a pain in the ass. Yep, interesting. Yeah, they got it great, but you know what? In 10, 15 years, there'll be another list where things are like, hey, remember when you used to have to actually move your lips to talk and you had to use your own voice? And now you can just think things and they just get broadcast.
1: Well, that's what Elon Musk is working with. Billionaire, bring him both of the day.
0: How many more conveniences do we need, honestly? I mean, we're way too convenient right now.
1: You don't want Neuralink in your head so you can like automatically have the answer without Googling?
0: We need to chill out and learn the crap that we've got now because we can't catch up with all the technology that's coming out. My phone does a million more things than I even know that it knows how to do. Like, I don't even use all the features on it. Like, why are we improving on it already?
1: And ChatGPT is so amazing. It helps, you know, in the morning when something goes wrong in the studio, it can help talk me through to fix it.
0: Oh, is that how you fix the thing this morning, ChatGPT? Can't hate on it, man. Whatever it was worked.
1: Yeah.
0: So, yeah, interesting. All right, we got to take a break, though. The lines are open, 843-626-9283. Back in a second.
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0: 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We'll get to the calls after the Foo Fighters, Wave 104.1.

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1: All right, you got just enough time, Beth, to solve some of the world's problems. I don't know how much.

0: 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We're all good friends here, man.
1: You can just email us at TheWordAndTheLetterAShow@live.com, like this person does. Says, Tommy and Beth, my wife and I are not speaking right now.
2: Oh.
1: Because she's blaming me for something that's not my fault.
2: Sure it's not.
1: You don't even know what it is. He's already guilty. See how it works? See what we deal with? She and I got into a fight the other night because she has not attained her weight goals.
2: Oh, never talk about a woman's weight.
1: Well, no, this is not what he's saying. She has goals.
2: Okay.
1: She's not achieved them, and he's about to reveal why it's his fault.
2: Okay.
1: He's already guilty in your book. I don't even know why I'm wasting my time reading it.
2: Guilty.
1: She blames me because I bring snacks and junk food into the house for myself and the kids.
2: Yes, that's messed up. If someone's trying to lose weight, you don't do that.
1: She says doing this has caused her to not lose weight. I told her I'm not to blame. Her lack of discipline is.
2: You are to blame because you understand that she has a willpower issue and you're just having it in front of her. Of course she wants a piece of whatever you're eating.
1: So this led to even more arguing. Do I owe my wife an apology?
2: Yes.
1: Am I to blame for her diet failure?
2: Yes. If you were going to bring snacks into the house, you hide the snacks in a container that is locked that she can't get to.
1: Like you would from a bear while you're camping?
2: Yes.
1: I mean, it's tricky territory here. Ultimately, I think, are you to blame? I think he's right on the grand scheme of things. However, he could be doing things to aid in that, such as what Beth is saying. You know, maybe hide them, be a little bit more discreet about them. But the person trying to lose weight, you're going to have to wrap your head around that you are not having those things. And, you have to change your mindset of like, well, I can't do that. I'm not allowed to do that. This is off limits for me to, I just don't do that anymore.
2: It's hard because, food can be an addiction as well. You know that.
1: Yeah, anything worth doing is hard.
2: And then, keep in mind, think about, okay, now I don't know if you'll go with this, but Sofia Vergara, you remember she loved to have her parties and drink excessively in front of her ex?
1: Yes.
2: Well, he had to drop her because, he was recovering alcoholic and he was trying to get clean and sober. So even having it around him, he couldn't do it. It's the same with food. Some people have an issue with their food, too.
1: Well, I think that situation was a multi-layer thing. So the drinking is one aspect of it while he's trying to be clean and sober. But she's literally throwing parties. So now, not only am I sober and trying to stay sober, and not only is my wife drinking, but now she's bringing a gang of people over here. My house is full of drunks all the time because she wants to party. And you know what? She's a grown woman. If she wants to party and do that thing, that's completely within her right. But but them together no longer made sense because it's a lifestyle and it's no longer his lifestyle.
2: Well, the food thing can be a lifestyle too with these goodies. Like you see your husband eating all these really delicious foods with the kids and you're like, I can't stop myself. I need a piece.
1: Right. Well, she's going to have to on some level, because guess what? Every store you pass has them in there. Like, so you're going to have to say to yourself, no, I'm not stopping at name the store to get this just because I'm hungry. They're both right here. You can hide it or you can't really limit the kids on having snacks. Maybe it's an opportunity to make your kids have healthier snacks if they'll take them. But, both people can do better in a situation.
2: It's easier to eat healthy when there's nothing bad in your house. And I can say that from experience. I like it when there are no, cookies and candy and snacks I shouldn't be eating, because I'm too lazy to go out of my way to get those snacks. So if they're not in the house, I'm not going to eat them.
1: Well, I mean, you could also argue it is also easier to not eat snacks if you sew your mouth shut. But you're clearly not going to do that. You're going

0: going to have to nut up and come to the decision to yourself that, hey, you know, and it's a mindset too. It's not like I can't do this. I'm not allowed to. It's like I've chosen not to do this.
1: And it's hard because you see TV shows and movies where they're eating snacks and you're like, oh, that snack looks so good. I want some.
0: Well, you have to change your mindset to this isn't like a restriction. This isn't, you know, this is a choice that I'm making because, you know, it's helping me attain a goal. I feel better about myself and it's just something I don't choose to do anymore.
1: I think as a guy, if you want some, you know, alone time with your wife, you should apologize. Take her out to a healthy dinner and call it a day.
0: Like she decides that she's going to change the way she eats all of a sudden because vagina. I have to change everything I do on her whims.
1: Do you eat?
0: Now, that's just whim times one. Because in 2 weeks later, it's going to be another whim. And I just get to whiplash through life because you have a vagina.
1: Do you eat Taco Bell at home in front of everyone?
0: If I go to Taco Bell, everybody is informed that I'm going to Taco Bell. Sometimes I'm asked to go to Taco Bell for others and then I'll get something.
1: Okay.
0: But I'm not the kind of guy that's going to go get a something and not offer everybody in the house. Hey, I'm running here. Do you want anything?
1: I thought at one point you would eat the Taco Bell by yourself because you don't want to expose the rest of the family to the Taco Bell you're eating because it was a cheat day for you. Wasn't that a thing at one point?
0: I have no idea what universe you're talking about. That is not a thing.
1: Because you used to say you used to eat it in your car and then throw away the wrapper outside no one knew you went.
0: That's an irrational thing that I do. Like, nobody gives a rat's ass that I've gone to name a place, but I do feel guilty nonetheless in the middle because we try to eat pretty healthy during the week. Mm-hmm. I mean, we do a lot of high protein, low carb things. Every now and then I fall off the back of the truck and pass the old Taco Bell. I'm like, oh, that looks good. You know, usually after if I've had drinks the day before and then the fat ass shame hits me. So I scurry on over to the trash can and throw the bag away so I'm not judged. And not that anybody would say, fair it is. I don't want, if I throw it away, it never happened. Mm-hmm. You see what I'm saying?
1: Yeah.
0: Not that anyone's going to give me a hard time. And I don't give anybody a hard time about what they, you know, but yeah, I just feel guilty because I've gone off schedule. Usually on the weekends, we're going to do something and have something, you know, savory like that. It'll be either together or, you know, just on the weekend at some point. But during the week, during our routine, try to keep it pretty healthy. Am I the perfect guy? I fall off the wagon, too.
1: It's too bad you couldn't have, like, your Apple Watch monitor what you put in your mouth. And when you don't put it, like, if you don't eat any sweets that day, it gives you points that you can then use for gift cards. Then you'd be able to get through this time.
0: Then I'd have to wear an Apple Watch, and I don't want my watch yelling at me, hey, you've sat on the couch too long, or hey, blah, blah, blah, blah, or hey, you didn't get good sleep, F all that.
1: But then you get the bonus points to put it towards gift cards. Wouldn't you do that?
0: No. It's before too long, this tech is going to be so crazy and up your backside that being unplugged largely like I am is going to seem like camping. To anybody else who's got brain implants and watches and rings that read every time you fart, like, you know, being just like normal is going to seem like camping to people.
1: Oh yeah, well,
0: I can't wait to be a camper. All right, that's all for today. Podcast gets loaded up right after the show. 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We will catch you guys bright and early tomorrow morning. Have a great day. We'll see you.
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3: 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Look for heavier traffic volume on Highway 501 beachbound from Highway 544 to Singleton Ridge, Dick Pond Road at Saybrook Parkway, and Highway 707 at Bay Road. Just a reminder, a portion of University Boulevard is closed from West Chanticleer Drive to Highway 544. 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
1: Your Wave 104 cast, sunny to partly cloudy. You may see a stray shower or a thunderstorm later in the afternoon. We're hitting a high of 89 this evening, a low of 72.
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Classic Rock Wave 104.1. Welcome to your Wednesday, halfway through your work week. It's your Midday Madness. I am Rockin' Rick Roberts. Don't go anywhere. Still got Soundgarden on the way. We'll take a look at that forecast. Yes, we are under another heat advisory. But right now, Tom Petty, and I Won't Back Down, Wave 104.1.

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0: Way 104 cast, we are under another heat advisory. Sunshine, high 91 along the beaches, upper 90s inland. Heat index, yes, will feel like it's well over 100. Mostly clear, low 74 tonight. And another hot one for you Thursday. Sunshine, high 90 along the beaches, mid-90s inland. Once again, that heat index will be in the triple digits. Eddie Money still on the way. We'll even throw in some Ram Jam. Right now, that three-man band out of Texas, ZZ Top. Tush! 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

Ram Jam, Black Betty, Grand Strand's Classic Rock Wave 104.1. This next song came out in 1986. Now, this gentleman's career was stalling. He was in dire need of a hit. And this song was the major career comeback. Now, here's how it went down. Songwriters handed him, Eddie Money, a demo that included the self-titled line, "Listen, honey, just like Ronnie sang, be my little baby." The line directly referenced Ronnie Spector, lead singer of the Ronettes, and their 1963 classic, Be My Baby. Eddie felt the line only made sense if he got the actual Ronnie Spector to sing it. Ronnie had been out of the music industry for years following her difficult marriage to producer Phil Spector, who is now, we all know about his story. Now, people told Eddie she could not be found or would say no, but he tracked her down directly. She agreed to do it after hearing the tribute line in the pre-chorus. And the rest is history because it revived her career as well as his. Eddie Money, Take Me Home Tonight, Wave 104.1.

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0: George Thorogood and the Destroyers, one bourbon, one scotch, and one beer. I think that's pretty much clear that that's enough, right? 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

Aerosmith and Janie's Got a Gun. We don't want that, do we? Classic Rock Wave 104.1. Just after 11 o'clock, hour number two of your midday madness. I am Rockin' Rick Roberts. Still got Survivor on the way. We'll take a look at your forecast. It's another hot one. Right now, though, how about some Def Leppard? Photograph. 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

0: Survivor, Eye of the Tiger, off of the Rocky soundtrack. Remember Rocky 2, I think that was. And if you haven't heard, there's a new movie coming out in November. It's called I Play Rocky. It's the story of Sylvester Stallone, and the trailer looks really, really good. It's the guy that's playing Rocky is the same guy that was in The Offer, the TV series The Offer, really about the making of Godfather. 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I'm hoping he won't get political, because the last time he went on stage and got political, he got booed off the stage. He's live at the Trulian Amphitheater in Charlotte this Thursday, July 30th. 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
0: Wave 104 cast. We're on another heat advisory today. Liquid sunshine, high 91 along the beaches, upper 90s inland. Heat index will feel like about, I don't know, 101 to 103. Mostly clear tonight, low 74. And another hot one for you Thursday, mostly sunny. Once again, highs in the low 90s, mid 90s inland with the heat index once again in triple digits. Van Halen still on the way. We'll throw in some Skinner. Let's jump back into more nonstop classic rock with Whitesnake. And here I go again, Wave 104.1.

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1: Skinner doing a remake of the 1971 J.J. Cale song, They Call Me the Breeze. Now, the song tells the story of a footloose wanderer who carries no heavy load, has no family or permanent home, and goes wherever the wind takes him. Well, in 1974, Gary Rossington of Skinner created a new sharp opening riff that gave the song an energetic rockabilly feel. And that's the one we know and love today. Call Me the Breeze, Skinner. How about some Van Halen right now? 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

0: 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Grand Strand's Classic Rock Wave 104.1. Got a request. Well, guess what? 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

Don Felder, Heavy Metal from 1981. That was for my buddy Brad, listening all the way in Moundsview, Minnesota. And he said, keep the classic rock juices flowing, baby. But we're doing that for you, Brad. I'm just going to tell you. Welcome to Cafe Rock. I am Rockin' Rick Roberts, and it is all brought to you by A Different Drum, where you can't beat the prices, but you can beat the drums. All right, down at Surfside Beach. And on August 1st, they're going to be celebrating 33 years on the Grand Strand. So tell you what, let's continue with more of Cafe Rock. Now, if you've got a request, 843-626-WAVE, send them to me right now. For Jimmy, listening all the way in Atlanta, South Carolina, one of some Kansas, Carry On Wayward Son, Wave 104.1. Yeah.

0: The Who won't get fooled again for Tom G. Listening in Conway. There you go, Tom. Once again, Cafe Rock brought to you by A Different Drum, where you can't beat the prices, but you can beat the drums. Down in Surfside Beach. Downtown Surfside Beach, basically, right there on 17. And in fact, they're going to be celebrating their 33rd year in business this Saturday. Yep. From 2 to 4, they want you to come out and check out the store, see what all kind of goodies they got. And then on then in the middle of August, they've got Carmine Appice playing. Go to thedifferentdrumshop.com to get your tickets for that. And me and Gary Kay will be there this Friday doing Cafe Rock live in person. We're going to be serving up some drumsticks. Get it? Drumsticks. You beat the drum. Drumsticks. And some thighs with some chips and drinks. Come out and get you some lunch, and you'll have a chance to win lots of cool prizes as we do Cafe Rock live in person. Don't go anywhere. More of your requests coming up next.
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5: All right, your Wave 104 forecast. Well, we should be under a heat advisory, but we're not for some reason. Sunshine today, high 91 along the beaches. Mid-90s inland. Heat index will make it feel like it's 100. Mostly clear, low 73 tonight. Sunshine and a high of 88 for you Thursday. Low 90s inland. Let's jump back into more of Cafe Rock, brought to you by A Different Drum, where you can't beat the prices, but you can beat the drum. For Chris in Surfside Beach, wanted Dr. Hook. The cover of the Rolling Stone. I love this song. 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
6: I don't believe it. 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Hey, Sugar. 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

Alice in Chains from Madison, Conway. 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

Seeger, Sunspot Baby. And that was for Thomas and Jane listening in Merle's Inlet. It is Cafe Rock, brought to you by A Different Drum, where you can't beat the prices, but you can beat the drums. And don't forget, this Saturday, they're celebrating 33 years on the Grand Strand at Surfside Beach, and they want you to come by between 2 and 4. Actually, you can go by there when they open the doors and stay all day if you want to, but they're going to be doing something special between 2 and 4. And then come see us at Cafe.

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It's your Midday Madness. I am Rockin' Rick Roberts. Hour number four. And we've still got Genesis on the way for you. We'll even take a look at that forecast. Yep, it's another hot one. Right now, the Scorps. No One Like You. 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

0: Genesis, and that's all. Classic Rock Wave 104.1. I am Rick Roberts, and of course, we are your station for the concerts. And how would you like to go check out the Allman Brothers Tribute by the Big House Revival? That's right, the Allman Brothers Tribute. Hear iconic hits like Ramblin' Man, Whippin' Post, Jessica, and Midnight Rider. 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But if you would like to go to the show, I've got your tickets. 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
0: Way 10 forecast. Well, the weather doesn't say that we're under a heat advisory, but we should be because we're looking at sunshine today. High 91 just along the beach, upper 90s inland. Heat index will make it feel like about 100. Clear, low 73 tonight. Thursday, sunshine once again. High 88 along the beaches, low 90s inland. Still got Cheap Trick on the way in Elton John. Let's jump back into more nonstop classic rock with Twisted Sister, and we're not going to take it. 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

0: Elton John and Rocket Man from 1972, written by Bernie Taupin. He came up with the famous opening lines, "She packed my bags last night pre-flight," while driving in the pitch black to visit his parents in Lincolnshire, England, in the mid-70s. Having no pen or paper in the car, he had to repeat the evolving lyrics inside his head for 2 hours until he reached his home. Of course, the song was inspired by Ray Bradbury's 1951 short story, "The Rocket Man." How about some Cheap Trick right now? And "I Want You to Want Me" off live at the Budokan. 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

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Grand Strand's Classic Rock Wave 104.1. I know a certain person that paid $600 to go see Rush live in concert. Yeah, good luck with that one. That's my mortgage payment just about, so that's not going to happen. All right, final hour of your Midday Madness. I am Rockin' Rick Roberts. Tesla still on the way. Your forecast right now. How about some Man for Man's Earth Band? 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
0: Wave 104 cast, even though we're not under a heat advisory, it's still going to be hot. Sunshine high 91 along the beaches, upper 90s inland. Heat index to make it feel like about 100, mostly clear, low 73 tonight. Sunshine and a high of 88 along the beaches. And then upper 90s or low 90s inland. 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And hey, I got something to say. It's better to burn out than to fade away. 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

Supertramp, Give a Little Bit, Grand Strand's classic rock, Wave 104.1. Now, that song was inspired in 1970 when the songwriter, Roger Hodgson, was 19 years old. He held on to it for 6 years before recording it. And it was inspired by the Beatles. Give a Little Bit, classic rock, Wave 104.1. Guns N' Roses right now, and Patience, something that my daughter says I have none of. And neither does she. 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
1: On a hot summer night, would you offer your throat to the wolf with the red roses?
2: Will he offer me his mouth?
1: Yes.
2: Will he offer me his teeth?
1: Yes.
2: Will he offer me his jaws?
1: Yes.
2: Will he offer me his hunger?
1: Yes.
2: Again, will he offer me his hunger?
1: Yes.
2: And will he starve without me?
1: Yes.
2: Then does he love me?
1: Yes.
2: Yes.
1: On a hot summer night, would you offer your throat to the wolf with the red roses?
2: Yes.
1: I bet you say that to all the boys.

0: Meatloaf, you took the words right out of my mouth. That brings a whole new meaning to this next story. It is the Dumb A of the Day Award, and it goes to a Harvard-educated former managing director at Citigroup. He blamed autism for his actions, and he was sentenced Tuesday to 30 years in prison for sex crimes that prosecutors say occurred over a 10-year period. Edward Gene Smith, 50, was sentenced to Manhattan federal court by Judge Paul Engelmeyer after he pled guilty to sex crimes, receiving child pornography, and obstructing justice. The lawyer said Smith has been devastated to learn that his understanding of his relationships with women he thought of as his girlfriends was wrong, and that they experienced their encounters with him as a non-consensual sex abuse and even rape. Wait. He tried to blame his pedophilia and other sex crimes on having autism. Why not blame it on being a Harvard-educated student? That seems like a much more likely root cause these days. Charlie Steele's on the way next.
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1: 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Another Sasquatch sighting has been reported.
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104.1. My name is Charlie Steele. Welcome to Wednesday afternoon. Another round of the totally awesome 80s quiz this hour. Your chance to go check out Back to the 80s. Special show happening right now, Legends in Concert Theater. 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We'll see what you remember about the 80s later on this hour. Also this afternoon, rock and roll birthday on the 420 break. Right now, getting into it, Billy Squire, classic rock, Wave 104.1.

0: 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This is Charlie Steele. Later on this hour, your chance to win. 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Your chance to go check out Back to the 80s, appearing over at Legends in Concert Theater, shows nightly at 7:30. Also, going to throw on some Motley Crue, Rolling Stones, Bob Seger coming up too. And be listening to Rick Roberts tomorrow. He's back in with Midday Madness right after the Teenage Morning Show. He's going to have your chance to win tickets to go check out The Big House Revival, tribute to the Allman Brothers, coming to the Carolina Opry Theater. It's coming up on Friday night. 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So if you want to win tickets, if you listen to Rick tomorrow after 10 a.m. right here on Classic Rock, Wave 104.1.
1: From the McGuire Law Firm Injury Attorneys Traffic Center, we have one new incident this afternoon in Horry County. Carolina Forest Boulevard and Postal Way, watch out for slight volume on 501 near CCU due to construction. From the McGuire Law Firm Injury Attorneys Traffic Center, I'm Gary Kay from Wave 104.1.
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6: The Waveland forecast.
7: Wednesday weather.
6: Clear on the overnight tonight. Low down to 74. Tomorrow, sunny, high up to 86. Sunny again for Friday with a high again around 86. 87 right now. Not as humid as it has been, but the real feel out there is still sitting at 98 degrees as we get back into the classic rock. Bob Seger is on Waveland 4.1.

0: 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This is Charlie Steele opening up the ticket window this afternoon. For your chance, go check out Legends in Concert Theater. And they're back to the 80s show, which is happening nightly at 7:30. And seeing what you know or remember about the 80s.
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0: 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This is Charlie Steele up for grabs this afternoon. I've got tickets to go check out the Back to 80s show over at Legends in Concert Theater with our completely, totally awesome Back to the 80s quiz.
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3: This is Jamie.
0: Jamie, how you doing today, man?
3: I'm good. How you doing?
0: Not too bad, brother. Do you know the answer here? Here's your question. Which TV network launched on August 1st of 1981? Was it A, ESPN, B, MTV, C, CNN, or D, Fox?
3: Yeah, it's MTV.
0: That is correct. You know it, my man.
3: That's it.
0: Jamie, where you calling?
3: The radio star.
0: That's right. That was what. You know what the second video was?
3: No, I do not.
0: That was You Better Run by Pat Benatar.
3: Okay, I got you.
0: There you go. Yeah, you'll file that one away now. So if you're out playing bar trivia one night and there's chicken wings on the line, you'll know it was Pat Benatar, You Better Run. That guy on the radio told me that one time.
3: Sounds good. Good song, too.
0: Jamie, you got tickets to go check out Legends in Concert Theater, and they're Back to the 80s show with the nightly shows at 7:30. All right, brother?
3: Sounds good.
0: Hey, got more winning later on this afternoon. Don't forget, be playing some John Mellencamp Name That Tune. During the free ride of five, your chance to go check out John Mellencamp tomorrow night in Charlotte.
4: 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Watch out for slight volume on 501 near CCU due to construction. 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

The Grand Strand's Classic Rock Wave 104.1. This is Charlie Steele, going to be celebrating a birthday today on the 420 break, brought to you by Vape Republic, a Rock and Roll Hall of Famer turning 73 years old today. Right now, though, from their sixth album, 1976's Jailbreak, this is Thin Lizzy, Wave 104.1.

0: The Grand Strand's Classic Rock, Wave 104.1. This is Charlie Steele. 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And I've got tickets to go check out John Mellencamp tomorrow night in Charlotte at the Trulliant Amphitheater. We'll play John Mellencamp, Name That Tune, about an hour from now. 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
1: 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No delays on Highway 17, Bypass 501, or any other road in town. Have a great afternoon. 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
14: Wednesday weather.
0: For tonight, mainly clear skies, low down to 74. Tomorrow, sunny, high up to 86. Same thing on Friday, high again in the middle 80s. It is 87 right now. Real feel makes it feel like 98 as we get into today's 420 break, brought to you by Vape Republic. Locations in Loris, Longs, Little River, and Chabron, home of the THC-infused slushy. And today we are celebrating a birthday. Born today back in 1953, son of Holocaust survivors, Canadian musician, best known as the bassist and lead singer for Rush. Happy birthday to Geddy Lee, turning 73 today. 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

0: The Grand Trans Classic Rock Wave 104.1. I saw where a guy out in Las Vegas installed a toilet in his front yard. Toilet's kind of nasty, and he says he uses it as his security system.
1: So my neighbor asked me, why is there a dirty toilet in your front yard? Well, you see, that's my security system. As soon as somebody sees this toilet, they do not want anything that may be in my home.
0: I can't argue with his logic. Obviously, though, he does live in a place without an HOA.

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0: 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Tommy and Beth, Wave 104.1. This is Charlie Steele. Rick Roberts back in tomorrow after the TNA Morning Show. Coming up tomorrow, got Cafe Rock. Happens every weekday at noon, presented by the Different Drum in Surfside. And Rick's actually going to take the show out on the road this Friday at the Different Drum. You can go by there. Check out some of the drums. Check out some of the prices, because you know you can't beat the prices, but you can beat their drums. Pick up a free lesson while you're out there on Friday. Grab a little lunch, put in your request with Rick, or text them in via the Thumbs Up Guys Injury Lawyers text line at 843-626-WAVE, 843-626-9283. That's this Friday. Rick Roberts taking Cafe Rock out on the road at the Different Drum in Surfside with Classic Rock, Wave 104.1. Free ride at 5 on the way. Get you home this afternoon. Got some Aerosmith, also Hendrix on the way. And also your chance to win tickets to go check out John Mellencamp. He's going to be in Charlotte tomorrow night playing the Trillium Amphitheater. We'll play some John Mellencamp. Name that tune.
1: 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No delays on 501 17 Bypass or any other road in town. Have a great afternoon. 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
2: 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Ride funny on the way today from comedian Jim Collardon. Also, your chance to win tickets to go check out John Mellencamp tomorrow night. He's at the Trulliant Amphitheater in Charlotte. We'll play John Mellencamp, Name That Tune, in less than 10 minutes. 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

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This is Charlie Steele. Free Ride at 5 is on for a Wednesday. We'll get back into it. Ozzy, also The Who on the way, and the Free Ride Funny coming up too with comedian Jim Colladen. Right now, I've got concert tickets to give away. John Mellencamp going to be at the Trulliant Amphitheater in Charlotte tomorrow night, and we're playing some John Mellencamp. Name that tune. If you can name this tune, you could be going to the

If you know that song and be the first correct caller after caller number two at 843-626-WAVE, 843-626-9283, and you haven't won anything from us in the past 30 days, I'll set you up with tickets for the show tomorrow night. Here's the song once again.

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0: day weather.
1: Sunny for tomorrow, high up to 86. Pretty much the same thing on Friday. Clear on the overnight tonight, though, with a low down to 74. It is 86 right now, and we are trying to give away some tickets. Go check out John Mellencamp tomorrow night at the Trulian Amphitheater in Charlotte. But playing John Mellencamp, Name That Tune.

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1: This is Dennis.
0: Dennis, how you doing today, man?
1: Man, I'm fantastic, brother. I listen to you on the radio.
0: Hey, thank you very much. I appreciate that. Dennis, let's see. You're off work, I guess, on the car on your way home. Are you a big Mellencamp fan?
1: Sir. I am.
0: All right. What is the song I'm looking for?
1: Rockin' in the USA, baby.
0: Can you be a little bit more specific? Like with spelling?
1: Ooh.
0: I'm going to go ahead and give it to you. R-O-C-K in the USA. You know, that's the official title of the song. I'm going to let you slide because you said you like listening to me. That's just the benefit for it, man. You said the right words. Dennis, you're going to go check out the show tomorrow night in Charlotte, the Julian Amphitheater, all right?
1: Yes, sir.
0: And if anybody has a problem with me making Dennis a winner, tough booby, get your own radio show. This is The Who, Wave 4.1.

0: 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My name is Charlie Steele. 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
1: You got a Yeti cooler? 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Coleman cooler, the same size, $30. I'm over at Buddy's house for a cookout this summer. 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Keeps the ice cold for 3 days. I said, we're on your deck right now. We are 15 feet away from your refrigerator. For $10, you could have bought an extension cord and brought your whole refrigerator right out here on the deck. We could be making ice right now. He goes, no, you need this. If you go on a boat overnight, you need to keep the ice cold overnight. I said, you don't own a boat. You have a kayak. That's the only boat you have. Where are you kayaking overnight? You need to keep the ice cold. If I'm going to spend $300 on a cooler, I want to put 2 beers in that at night, come down the next morning, open the lid, and have 32 beers in it. It's growing beers. That's why they're so expensive, honey. It's like a Petri dish of coolers.

0: The Grand Strand's Classic Rock, Wave 104.1. This is Charlie Steele. We'll get back into it. Billy Squire, also Guns N' Roses, and David Lee Roth and Alex Van Halen. They're reuniting. Not in a musical way. I'll tell you what's going on with them coming up here in just a few minutes. And tomorrow night, join Wave 104.1. We're back out to Voodoo Brewing Company over at Broadway at the Beach. 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

Grand Strand's Classic Rock Wave 104.1. There's going to be a Van Halen reunion tomorrow night of sorts, as David Lee Roth and Alex Van Halen will share the stage. Not for a musical performance, though. It's going to be for a TED Talk taking place in Fargo, North Dakota. It'll be available to stream at a later date. No idea when that's going to be going up online yet.

0: Def Leppard, the Grand Strand's Classic Rock, and your home for the T-Day Morning Show with Tommy and Beth, Wave 104.1. This is Charlie Steele. We'll jump back into it. Motley Crue, Stone Temple Pilots, Joke of the Day on the way, plus a random fact that will make you sound smart. It's coming up for us. And Julie, you sound like you're having a rough day. What's up?
1: I got to tell you, I went to Target and I spent like an hour and a half walking around with my cart, just collecting all kinds of awesome stuff. And I got some really cool decorations for my house and a card for my friend and all this stuff.
0: Yeah.
1: And I get to the line at the register and I'm waiting there forever to check out. And I finally get to the checkout and I get everything rung up and I don't have my wallet on me.
0: Oh,
1: and
0: no.
1: I even went out to my car and I did not have it anywhere. And I, you know, just could not pay for any of the stuff I spent an hour and a half picking up.
0: Oh my gosh. I hate when that happens. Oh my,
1: I don't know where my head has been.
0: One thing I've done to help fix that, I went ahead and connected my debit card to my phone. So I just use Apple Pay now. You ever thought about that? Maybe helping you out?
1: Yeah, thank you.
0: All right.
2: 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No delays on 501 17 bypass or any other road in town. 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
12: Wednesday weather.
0: Clear on the overnight tonight, low down to 74. Sunny tomorrow, high up to 86. And looking ahead to Friday right now, sunny and high again around 86. It is 85 right now, so get back into the classic rock. 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

0: 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This is Charlie Steele with a fact that'll make you sound smart.
1: Yeah, here's a little known fact.
0: Did you know that the human body actually glows with visible light all the time? Yeah, it's just about 1,000 times too dim for our eyes to see it, so scientists actually need a special camera to detect.

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0: 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This is Charlie Steele, almost out of here for the night. I'll catch you again tomorrow afternoon after 3 o'clock. Gary K slides into the air chair after 7, but before he leaves, time for Joke of the Day.
1: Waka waka, who wants to hear a funny ass joke?
0: A guy was sitting next to a beautiful woman at a bar. They get to talking and find out they're both drinking their sorrows away after being dumped by their partners. She asks him, what's the reason his girlfriend gave for dumping him? He hesitates for a moment and finally says, she said I was too kinky for her. She raises her eyebrows and says, really? Because that's what my boyfriend said when he left. They look into each other's eyes for a few seconds. Then she grabs her purse and says, my place is next door. Let's go. When they get to her apartment, she says, let me get into something, more appropriate, and then disappears into the bedroom. After about 10 minutes, she comes back out in a black leather teddy, platform heels, carrying a whip, and says, are you ready to get it on? As she cracks the whip. Ready, he says. I already made sweet love to your couch cushions and pooped in your purse. I'm done. There you go. That's the joke of the day. 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
2: 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No delays on 501, 17 Bypass, or any other road in town. Have a great night.
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Let's keep it rolling. 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

0: 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Happy hump day, everybody. Hope you guys are doing well. And you're looking for something fun to do tomorrow night? Hang out with Beth from the TNA Morning Show and Rockin' Rick Roberts for Voodoo Brews and Music Bingo. 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
1: Hello, I'm Carol Miller with today's Get the Let Out. On July 29th, 1973, Led Zeppelin completed their ninth North American tour, playing a third straight night at New York's Madison Square Garden. The shows were captured for the feature film, The Song Remains the Same. Led Zeppelin had made Rock and Roll their show opener the previous October for their second tour of Japan. On that tour, Robert Plant could still reliably sing the high notes, which sounded like this. Robert began adjusting those notes later in 1972 and into 1973, but the song remained Zeppelin's show opener even through 1975. I'm Carol Miller. Stay tuned for more Zeppelin info and insight on the next Get the Let Out.
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0: All right, let's take a look at that Wave 104 forecast for tonight. Mostly clear skies, low around 73. Tomorrow, sunny, high near 88. Tomorrow night, mostly clear, low around 73. And for your Friday, sunny, high near 88. Let's get back into it. We got Tom Petty and the Heartbreakers, Blue Oyster Cult, Fleetwood Mac, Stones. 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He was born on this day back in 1953. 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

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Hey, Jude. 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

0: 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Beautiful weather out there. We'll get to your Wave 104 forecast a little bit. Supposed to be nice for the rest of this week. We'll see what happens on the weekend. And that was a request off the Thumbs Up Guy Injury Lawyers text line for Steve over in Carolina Forest. We're going to hear some Stones tonight. You know, you can request a song, say hi. Let us know how you're doing. Text us anytime you'd like. 843-626-WAVE, 843-626-9283. But when you do, don't forget to tell us who you are and where you're listening. 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